0: Welcome to Adventures in Odyssey.
1: Howdy, Tom Riley here. We're just getting ready for a time of wonder, adventure, and excitement. Would you like to join us? Then get ready, because you never know what can happen when you have an adventure in Odyssey.
2: Mr. Riley, I am not helpless.
3: Oh, easy, girl, easy.
4: You really got away with animals.
5: Hi, guys.
2: What is that?
6: An ostrich farm.
5: Of course it is.
2: What is that?
6: It's Dr. Olin from the zoo.

0: Oh, thanks for coming out, Doc.
1: No problem, Tom. You remember Lisa?
0: Oh, sure do. Hi, Lisa.
2: Hello, Mr. Riley.
0: She's over here.
1: Watch your step, sweetheart. There's a boulder 4 feet ahead and a log just beyond that.
2: Got it.
1: Let's see what we have here.
0: Well, best I figure by these tracks, it was a cougar. Cold probably brought him down out of the hills.
1: Easy. Lisa, honey, get my medical bag, will you?
0: Oh, I can do that.
2: It's okay, Mr. Riley. I'll get it.
0: Oh, no, I don't mind, really.
2: Mr. Riley, I am not helpless.
0: Oh, no, of course not. That girl may be blind, but there's nothing wrong with her spunk.
2: Or her hearing.
0: So, what do you think?
1: Well, I think... Shh. Listen.
2: Oh, is that the cougar? Whoa, that's so cool.
0: So cool, it sends shivers down my spine.
2: Here's your bag, Mom.
1: Oh, thanks, son. Well, Tom, it looks like you scared it off just in time. The calf's more frightened than hurt. Lisa, let's really quiet her down some, will you? Let me see if I can clean up this wound a little.
2: Sure. Easy, girl. Easy. Nice and easy now. There.
0: You really got away with animals.
2: Thanks. Guess they know I like them better than most people.
0: Well, I see your point. So, how's Mike?
1: Well, right about now, he should be picking up Nick at the airport.
0: Nick?
1: My mom's cousin's son. He was having a little problem back home, so we agreed to open our house to him.
0: Well, I see.
1: It's all part of the new and improved Mulligan lifestyle. Lisa, hand me the swabs.
2: Here you go.
1: When Mike's dad passed away last month, the three of us decided it's time to start doing more with our lives. Begin reaching out to others.
0: Good for you. Does that mean you've decided to stay on the farm?
1: I'm not sure, Tom.
0: I sure would hate to see you go. We need a good veterinarian around these parts.
2: We haven't made a final decision yet.
0: Oh, good.
1: Well, some of us haven't. This week it's a...
2: an ostrich farm.
0: I see.
2: And if not ostriches, then maybe raising emus. Or, I don't know, but we're definitely talking something strange and exotic.
1: Actually, Lisa's talking strange and exotic.
0: Hmm.
1: Sounds like Tom's as excited with the idea as your father and I are.
0: I was just thinking, if strange and exotic is what you're after, you should talk to Dr. Olin.
1: He runs the Connellsville Zoo, right?
0: Used to run the zoo, is a better way to put it. Seems they finally ran out of funds and, well, they're going to have to shut down.
1: Oh, that's terrible.
2: Mom!
1: Lisa?
2: No, it would be perfect.
1: Oh, absolutely not. We're not going to be home to a bunch of orphaned giraffes and aardvarks and who knows what.
2: You've always wanted to work at home.
1: Hey, that's not exactly what I had
2: in... And with your veterinarian skills and all of my dedicated help.
1: Oh, yeah, I'm lucky if I can get you to empty the cat box.
2: We could open up like a wild animal park.
1: Lisa, I don't think...
2: People will come from miles around just to visit. We could be the home to all sorts of endangered species.
1: Lisa?
2: Why not? If we're supposed to be reaching out, what better place to start than with those poor, helpless, rejected little...
1: Oh, please. All right, I get the picture.
2: So can we?
1: No. But I suppose we can talk about it.
2: Yes.
1: Tom, would you hand me that towel?
0: Oh, there you go.
1: Thanks. I'd like to get out of here before my daughter decides she wants to open up a shelter for wayward mountain lions. So, you nervous?
2: About what?
1: Meeting Nick.
2: No. Excited is more like it. It's gonna be...

0: great to finally have someone to be on my side, you know, when Dad and you start ganging up on me.
1: I see.
0: Who knows? Maybe he likes animals, too.
1: Oh, looks like they just got home. Hi, guys!
2: Hiya.
0: What's he like? Is he cute?
1: Lisa, he's your cousin.
0: Let me guess. Tall?
1: Well, tall is a relative term.
0: And a looker, too, I bet. My friends are gonna be so jealous. Blue eyes?
1: A little hard to tell under all the hair.
0: He's from New York, so I know he's, like, really sophisticated. Probably the intellectual type with a touch of class and...
3: Hey, what's up, cuz? Good to finally remake your acquaintance.
1: It's good to see you again, too, Nick.
3: Say, who's the hot babe with the Coke bottle glasses?
0: What?
1: This is our daughter, your cousin, Lisa.
3: Hey, give me five baby cakes.
4: Nick?
3: Oh, sorry. I forgot you were... Well, you know, kinda...
0: Blind. The word you're looking for is blind.
3: Yeah. But, hey, don't sweat it. I know, lots of crippled people. In fact, for school project, I had to wear a blindfold for a whole period. So, I know exactly how you feel.
0: Listen, you don't have to...
3: And, if you ever want my help, then you just say so. I'll, be like your seeing eye dog.
0: Dad, are you sure you picked up the right person at the airport? I mean, who is this Neanderthal?
3: There's no way to be talking about your new big brother.
0: Brother? Not in this lifetime.
3: What's the matter?
0: To be my brother, you'd have to start out by being a member of the human race. Excuse me.
3: Hey. Hey! Was it something I said?
5: Now on the Adventures in Odyssey Club, Zoe wants to work for the school magazine.
6: I have to submit my best articles to the Parliament press editors.
5: But another student's in the way.
7: The Parliament only has one reporter spot left, and Von Hartman's after it.
5: And when a hallway incident starts rumors?
6: I heard Von's a total bully. He pushed a girl down in the hallway yesterday.
8: That was me.
9: If Von's banned from the middle school grounds, Zoe gets the position on the magazine.
5: Will the truth come to light? Find out only on the Adventures in Odyssey Club.
0: It's open.
10: Not a great first meeting, huh?
0: Dad, the guy's a major loser. And a creep. No, he's a creepy major loser. A creepy major loser with the
10: bad... Yeah, I think I get your point. He's a little rough around the edges, I know that. But when we agreed to take him in, we didn't do it because we expected him to be perfect. I mean, we prayed about it until we were certain it was what God wanted.
0: I know.
10: And we knew it was going to involve some sacrifice.
0: Because of Grandpa.
10: That's right. You remember when he was dying? How he kept crying, how he kept saying he wished he'd done more with his life?
0: I remember.
10: We made a decision that night. We'd always try to say yes to God. That's what we said, remember? And no matter how strange or unusual his requests were, if we knew something was his will, we said that we'd always try to say yes.
0: But Nick?
10: What about him?
0: I mean, he's so...
10: Needy?
0: Well, I was thinking nerdy. Maybe we made a mistake.
10: Look, all I'm asking is that you don't be so quick to judge him. I mean, give him some time. Look deeper. You just might be surprised at what you see.
0: What I see? Remember, you're talking to the girl who's legally blind.
10: I don't think so, kiddo. I'm talking to a girl who's always been able to see with her heart. And deep down inside, your vision is just about perfect.
1: So, what do you think?
10: Well, I think we're in for some big-time adjustments.
1: Maybe he's just nervous.
10: Hmm.
1: Yeah, well, Lisa wasn't much help.
10: Oh, I wish it was just Lisa, though. I mean, I've never seen a kid get on so many people's nerves so quickly.
1: Yours too, huh?
10: I just hope we haven't bitten off more than we can chew. Well, you want me to leave the light on?
1: No, I'm going to sleep, too.
10: Good night.
1: Good night. Michael?
10: Yeah?
1: Did Lisa mention the Connellsville Zoo?
10: No.
1: Tom Riley said they're closing it down.
10: I'm sorry to hear that.
1: Lisa was wondering, since we're into always saying yes to God, she was wondering if maybe he might want us to keep some of the animals here on the property just until they decide what to do with them.
10: Here? You want us to board zoo animals? You're not serious.
1: No, of course not.

0: Good.
1: No, it was a silly thought.
0: You're right about that. Good night now.
1: Michael?
0: You are serious, aren't you?
1: I don't know. Maybe? A little?
0: Come on, Lisa. We don't want Nick to be late for his first day of school.
2: I'm coming.
3: Yeah, sorry, but the front seat's already taken.
2: What? Who said you get the front seat?
3: Well, I was here first, and I am the oldest.
2: But I've always... Dad!
0: Well, it's true. He was here first.
2: Okay, fine. Of course, I wouldn't have been so late if I didn't have to straighten out the toothpaste tube, which a certain somebody squished up in the middle instead of at the end this morning.
3: What's the difference, huh? And the squishing happened last night, since it was impossible to get anywhere near the bathroom this morning.
2: Girls need a little extra time. Besides, I never suspected personal hygiene was high on your list of priorities.
0: Okay, that's enough now. Maybe we should work out a bathroom schedule, huh?
2: Dad, I smell... What is that? Cigarettes?
0: Nick, you haven't been smoking.
3: Oh, yeah, I lit up when I was out back.
0: No, that's gonna have to stop.
3: You don't have to worry. Everything they say about passive smoke is just a conspiracy by the lobbyists.
0: No, I'm not worried about passive smoke, Nick. I'm worried about direct smoke. You see, my dad died of lung cancer last month, and, well, we're still a little sensitive.
3: It's okay. I understand. But this so-called link between smoking and cancer, the way I figure, it's just made up to scare the kiddies away.
0: What?
2: Oh, please.
3: I'm serious.
2: Living proof that smoking kills brain cells.
3: I'll tell you what, baby cakes. I'll give up smoking the day they find the off switch to your mouth.
0: Guys, this is no way to start out the first day as a family. Come on, a little less banter and a little more brotherly love, all right?
2: Find me a brother and I'll try it.
3: Yeah, you won't be winning any sister awards, baby cakes.
0: Yes, sir. One big happy family.
4: Hey, Lisa.
2: Hi, guys. Got any room?
4: Sure do. Empty chair just to your right. We're talking about that new guy over there, Mr. Slimeola. Have you met him yet?
2: Slimeola? Oh, well, actually,
4: I'm trying to figure out what he puts on his hair. I'm guessing 30-weight non-detergent, but Brenda here thinks it's just plain Vaseline.
2: And his clothes, Blue Light Special all the way.
4: 1991 vintage at best.
2: Well, actually...
4: Maybe he's like a foreign exchange student or something. From where, Mars? Either that or the planet Jiffy Lube. Here he comes.
3: Well, how are you lovely ladies this fine afternoon? Lisa?
2: Hi.
4: He knows you?
3: Listen, I'm doing a little business transaction over at the other table.
4: Transaction?
3: Yeah, the junior high dance is coming up in a couple of weeks, and I'm auctioning Lisa off as a date to the highest bidder.
2: You're what?
3: Auctioning you off. But they're saying your folks don't let you date yet, then.
2: Nick,
4: you know him?
3: But I figure, as your big brother, I throw myself in as a chaperone, charge him a little extra, and we make a whole bunch of money.
4: Big brother? You two are related?
2: I think I'm gonna be sick.
3: Well, me and Lisa, we're like brother and sister now. Ain't we, baby cakes?
2: Excuse me.
3: What's with her?
4: I think she really is sick.
3: Oh. I take it you won't be wanting these tater tots, then. Yeah, guess not. So, tell me what your lovely ladies' names are, huh?
4: Excuse me, I think I'll go check on Lisa. Me too.
3: All right, well, I'll catch you a little later, then.
2: It was awful, Mom. I've never been so humiliated in my life.
1: Lisa?
2: Mom, I've really tried. I tell myself, all right, whatever he does, just smile, just be patient. And it lasts a grand total of 2.3 seconds.
1: Wow, that long.
2: I just think we made a mistake. I mean, I still want to say yes to God and all of that, but this couldn't be what he wants.
1: Why? Because it's difficult? Just because things are tough doesn't mean it's not God's will.
2: I know.
1: Give and it will be given.
2: What?
1: That's a quote from Jesus. Give and it will be given to you, pressed down, shaken together, and running over.
2: Mom, we're not talking about money.
1: Oh, you're right. We're talking about something a lot more valuable. Our lives. Giving is hard work, sweetheart. But I guarantee you, the more you are able to give your life to God and to others, the more of His life you'll get back. You know, that's why Grandpa was so lonely, so empty. You know, he never really gave much of his life to...

0: What is that?
1: Sounds like the smoke alarm.
0: It's coming from the den.
2: What's going on here?
0: I don't know. It's the smoke alarm in the den.
2: It's locked. Nick, are you in there?
0: Nick!
3: Oh, hi, guys.
2: Open the window, Nick.
3: No sweat.
0: Michael, can you turn that off?
2: Yeah, I think I just have to, there we go.
3: Now, how do you suppose that went off?
1: Maybe it has to do with all the smoke in the room.
2: But you were smoking again?
3: No way. Well, maybe, you know, I guess I might have been.
2: What did I tell you in the car this morning?
3: Yeah, I know, but you gotta understand.
2: Go to your room.
3: But
2: listen, if you ever plan on fitting into this family, there are certain rules that you have to follow.
0: Michael.
2: And if you can't follow them,
0: Michael.
2: Mr. You... go to your room. We'll talk about it later, after dinner.
3: Sure, but
2: now.
3: All right.
0: Well, that was nicely handled.
2: Yeah, nicely handled. Smells good. What is it?
0: A European gourmet dish. Pasta e formaggio.
2: Macaroni and cheese, huh?
0: Well, it's been a busy day. Lisa, will you call Nick?
1: Sure. Nick!
0: I could have done that. Go get him, please.
1: Okay.
2: Boy, I sure bit his head off, didn't I?
0: No, not all of it. Lisa and I had a good go at him earlier.
2: What is it about him?
0: He's just going to take a lot more patience than we had originally thought, that's all.
1: Mom! Dad!
2: What is it? What's wrong?
1: Nick's gone!
0: What? What do you mean?
1: I tried his room. I tried everywhere. He's not here. He's gone!

0: 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We always love hearing from you.
1: I double-checked. He's nowhere in the house.
2: No, and he's not out back either. Oh, you don't suppose that
1: it sure looks like it.
3: Like what?
2: Well, Nick may have run away.
1: Where could he go?
2: Anywhere to get away from us.
1: We're so far out in the country.
2: Well, maybe he's out on the road somewhere, you know, trying to hitch a ride.
1: Oh.
2: I'll take the pickup and head down Route 40. Trace, why don't you you grab the van and go the opposite direction. You might have headed into Odyssey.
1: Right, good idea.
3: Oh, what about me?
2: You stay here. We'll check in with you on the cell phones.
3: Gotcha.
1: Oh, I better give the sheriff a call, too. Mm. They may be able to watch out for him.
2: That's a good idea. All right, Lisa, I'll phone in a few minutes.
3: Okay, Dad. Lord, would you please help us find him? I know he's a major pain, but I know you love him, and I know you expect me to love him, too. I'll try. Please. Oh, please, if you'll just bring him back. What was that? The cougar.
4: Good kitty. Nice
3: kitty. Nick, is that you?
4: Lisa, I'm back here. I'm trapped against the side of the barn. Nice kitty, kitty, kitty, kitty.
3: The cougar, he's there with you?
4: Either that or you guys grow really big cats in this part of the world.
3: Just stay there.
4: No way. I'm gonna make a run for
3: him. No, if you run, he'll attack for sure. Just stay where you are.
4: Listen, baby cakes.
3: For once in your life, listen to someone else, will you? Nick!
4: Present.
3: Here's the plan. Put your arms up as high as you can reach.
4: What, are you crazy?
3: Just do it. You have to make him think you're bigger than you are. I'm coming out, and I'll try to scare him off.
4: It's too dark out here. You can't see a thing.
3: I'm used to the dark, remember?
4: I see you now. You're about 30 feet away.
3: Good. Keep me about the same distance from him as you are. That way he might feel surrounded.
4: Might? Okay, you're about 20 feet away now. Okay, that's close enough. He sees you. Lisa, he's turning.
3: Are your arms up?
4: Lisa, he's crouching. He's getting ready to...
3: Yell, Nick. Yell at the top of your lungs.
4: Do what?
3: Hold your arms up and scream.
4: This is crazy.
3: Yeah. Nick, are you all right?
4: Yeah. I'm fine.
3: Where's the cougar?
4: Old Sylvester split like a cheap pair of jeans. Boy, that was a close one. Good thing for him you came out, because I was about to let him have it.
3: Yeah, I'm
4: Lisa? Lisa, are you all right?
3: I...

0: feel very...
1: Whoa, Lisa. Hey, hold on to me.
0: I'm just a little lightheaded.
1: I gotcha. Let's go inside.
0: I don't need...
1: Will you let someone help you for once?
0: Thanks.
1: Ugh. Your parents are on their way home. Here, try some of this. I don't touch the stuff myself, but I hear it's pretty good for emergencies.
0: What is it?
1: Water.
0: Thanks.
1: So, what were you trying to prove back there, huh?
2: Put your arms up in the air and yell! He thinks he's surrounded!
1: You should have seen yourself.
0: You're alive, aren't you?
1: Yeah, I guess I am. Thank you.
0: Nick, I know I've been hard on you since you got here.
1: Affirmative on that.
0: You haven't been any prize either.
1: Sure I am. Okay, a prize idiot, maybe.
0: Well, I've never really had anyone else around before, so maybe I'm, you know, maybe I'm a little spoiled.
1: A little?
0: Nick, you're making this very hard.
1: Okay, all right. Sorry.
0: What I'm trying to say is, would it be okay if we, you know, were to start over again?
1: Start over again?
0: Yeah.
1: Yeah, I could get into that. Yeah, that'd be cool, baby cakes.
0: Great.
1: So, where do you want to start?
0: You could start by never calling me baby cakes again.
1: Yeah, right.
0: The name is Lisa.
1: Oh, okay, right. Well, hello there, Lisa.
0: Hello, Nick. It's a pleasure making your acquaintance.
1: Of course it is. sorry. Yes, it's certainly a pleasure meeting you.
0: Thanks. Nick?
1: What?
0: Welcome to the family.
3: They both get to bed okay?
4: Yeah. Had a chance to talk to Nick, too. You know, kind of a man-to-man thing.
3: You apologized.
4: So did he. You know, maybe we're finally getting the hang of all this stuff after all.
3: Stuff?
4: Well, you know, this always saying yes to God business.
3: You know, before it was like we were sitting in the grandstands our whole life, but now we're actually getting the chance to get out on the field and do some playing.
4: Oh, a sports analogy. Good for you.
3: Well, I try to speak in terms you'll understand.
4: Yes, thank you. I tell you, though, it'll be nice to relax for a little while. Do things as a family, have some peace and quiet. Who could that be this time of night?
3: Hello? Yes, this is she.
4: Who is it?
3: Why, hello, Dr. Olin. It's Dr. Olin from the zoo. Yes, Oh, well, to be honest, my husband and I haven't really had a chance to talk about it. Things have been kind of, an emergency. Well, let my husband and me pray about it and talk it over. Fine. We'll get back to you first thing in the morning. Yes, I promise. Good night.
4: Now, Tracy...
3: They've got to start shipping out the animals tomorrow. Many of them haven't been adopted. They might have to be put to sleep.
4: Yeah, but you didn't...
3: So I said we'd pray about it.
4: Tracy,
3: that's not a commitment. We'll pray about it. Mm-hmm. God will say no, and the subject will be over, as simple as that.
4: Right. Of course, you're, you're right.
3: Of course I am.
4: Yes. Well, we'll, pray about it in the morning then, all right? Sweet dreams, son.
3: Good night.
4: He will say no, won't he? Tracy?
5: It seems like we've been talking a lot about God's will lately. But that's because following God's direction is one of the most important things we have to do as Christians. It's one of the marks of being a disciple of Jesus. Do you remember what he said in the Gospel of Luke, chapter 14, verse 27? Whoever does not take up the cross and follow me cannot be my disciple. That's something the Mulligan family is trying to do as they reach out to those in need. You see, saying yes to God means obeying him, no matter what the cost or the sacrifice. That's what Jesus did, and that's what we should all do too. I'm looking forward to hearing more about the Mulligan family, aren't you? Why don't you write and tell me what you think? Do you remember the address? It's Adventures in Odyssey, Colorado Springs, Colorado, 80995. Or in Canada, write to Box 9800, Vancouver, BC.

0: V6B4G3. And when you write, ask about how you can get your own copy of today's episode. It's called Just Say Yes. Adventures in Odyssey is a presentation of Focus on the Family. Just Say Yes was written and directed by Bill Myers. Our production engineer was Todd Bastide. And I'm Chris, hoping you'll join us again next time for more Adventures in Odyssey.
1: Yeah, thank God it is Friday here on Victory 91.5. Love Friday nights here. Love it so much. And we're in that interim with our normal programming leading up to our holy dance party at 9 p.m. But this is when we dive into Proverbs. Proverbs is one of those books that you can easily get into this rhythm and routine of reading Proverbs regularly. And I highly recommend it. I did it for a number of years, and I did it because I saw the change in my wife. And I saw this vibrance come on her, and this, she started walking in this new level of confidence and wisdom and anointing and favor. And I was like, I want that. And so I started diving into Proverbs. And it's amazing that if you consume wisdom, foolishness just starts to depart from you. And those unnecessary sufferings that you went through start getting fewer and farther between. It's amazing how much suffering we endure because of self-inflicted issues, because we didn't have wisdom, we didn't have knowledge, we are selfish, or we rushed into a decision. And so reading Proverbs is a big deal, and that's why I do it every Friday night. Since it's October 9th, let's look at the chapter of the day, Proverbs chapter 9, and I'm going to read from the Passion Translation. I love the Passion Translation in this chapter. It says, "Wisdom has built herself a palace upon seven pillars to keep it secure. She has made ready a banquet feast, and the sacrifice has been killed. She's mingled her wine, and the table is all set. She has sent out her maidens, crying out from the high place, inviting everyone to come and eat until they're full. She says, 'Whoever wants to know me and receive my wisdom, come and dine at my table and drink of my wine. Lay aside your simple thoughts and leave your paths behind. Agree with my ways, live in my truth, and you will find righteousness. If you try to correct an arrogant cynic, expect an angry insult in return. And if you try to confront an evil man, don't be surprised if all you get is a slap in the face. So don't even bother to correct a mocker, for he'll only hate you for it. But go ahead and correct the wise. They'll love you even more. Teach a wise man what is right, and he'll grow even wiser. Instruct the lovers of God, and they will learn more.'" As verses 1 through 9, halfway through, this is a smaller chapter, so we're going to finish with verses 10 through 18 coming up next.
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MSC, My Heart Belongs to You, from the To God Be the Glory album. You heard it here on Victory. I am Goshen. We're so close to that holy dance party right around the corner. But let's finish up Proverbs chapter 9 first. We're going to pick up where we left off. Verse 10. It says, "The starting point for acquiring wisdom is to be consumed with awe as you worship Yahweh. To receive the revelation of the Holy One, you must come to the one who has living understanding." Verse 11, "Wisdom will extend your life, making every year more fruitful than the one before. So it is to your advantage to be wise, but to ignore the counsel of wisdom is to invite trouble into your life." And then we go into this second section of this chapter now. It's very interesting. Listen to the language, how it's similar to this dark spirit that tries to imitate what wisdom does. It says in verse 13, "There is a spirit named Foolish who is boisterous and brash. She's seductive and restless. And there she sits at the gateway to the high places on her throne overlooking the city. She preaches to all who walk by her, who are clueless as to what is happening. 'Come home with me,' she invites those who are easily led astray, saying, 'Our secret affair will be sweeter than all the others.' Little do they know, when they answer her call, that she dwells among the spirits of the dead, and all her guests soon become citizens of hell." Whoa. Proverbs, man, it gets intense really quickly sometimes. But this is the kind of stuff we need to be raising our kids to understand. Imagine how different our society would be if every father and mother would raise their kids to read Proverbs. I'm telling you, the world would be a completely different place. No wonder there is such a war against the Word of God. That was Proverbs chapter 9. I highly recommend that you read it for yourself.

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Call a sacred assembly. Summon the elders and all who live in the land to the house of the Lord your God and cry out to the Lord. Victory 91.5 and Victory.radio. 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
6: 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I like to always remind people of that, but tonight, plenty of those new remixes we just dropped last week. Some of those are getting a replay. The 10 o'clock and power hour. I'm going to get real vulnerable, real practical. If you need some encouragement, I got you tonight. Powerful Health Bite and Camera Roll coming up in the 11 o'clock hour. And a reminder about the contest going on here at Victory. Coming up in just a few. But now, let's get this holy dance party started. LZ7, Jesus Loves Electro. Ike Smith, Matthew Parker taking this first music set.

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0: And so much more. It's how Victory 91.5 does Friday nights.

That was called Mousetrap. You heard it here on the Holy Dance Party Underground Revival. And let me just say, that track has aged well. That was one of the first 50 songs we added to our library when we first started the show way back in the day, almost 14 years ago. And that was one of the first 50. In fact, that is track number 49 that we added to our library. Very few of the first 50 songs do we still play, but that one has aged well. And in fact, I don't even know if that one is available to the public because it was only available for a very short period. He might have released it later down the road. But anyway, if you want to look that up, Mousetrap by Matthew Parker. I'm Goshen. Welcome to the weekend. Let's jump into

0: our gratitude break to kick off tonight's show. Let me just start with this. Encouragers need encouragement too. In fact, I'd wager that most people who constantly encourage others are the ones who know the pain of needing encouragement and then the power of encouragement when it comes. And watch out when an encourager learns how to do what David did, which was encourage himself in the Lord. But even still, we need each other. We're not supposed to be islands, and we're not supposed to be like, well, I'm just going to encourage myself the rest of my life. Well, yes, but we still need each other. We're meant for connection, and we're meant for love. So for this week's gratitude break, I wanted to say that I'm thankful for a buddy of mine, Vonda Bermusic. He has just been a voice of loving support for months now, and again today, just did another act of kindness just to raise awareness of this radio show. And I just so appreciate people like him who just go out of their way to show their gratitude for me playing their music, but also just for being a brother. Like he sees the value in what Victory is doing. He sees the value of Underground Revival. And so he's taking some of his time and energy to invest back into the show. And I just so appreciate people like him. And bro, I just so appreciate you. If you're listening right now, thank you for all the love. You are such a blessing. And in fact, we're going to drop one of your tracks next. One of my favorite Vonda Bermusic tracks coming up in just a moment. But I have to ask all of you, what are you thankful for? There's a lot, I'm sure, but or maybe you need to dig a little bit and stir yourself up by way of reminder. Let me know on social media, Instagram and Facebook. You can find me as Goshen Sai. Let's get another music set going here. Vonda Bermusic, Let Heaven Invade Earth, coming up next.
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Neon Feather remix of Call of the Wild. Unmistakable. I mean, when you hear Neon Feather's remix, you just know. It's got that style, that sound to it. Love that one. Welcome to the Holy Dance Party and welcome to the weekend. My friends, I want to give you a reminder about the contest going on at Victory. I love contest season here at Victory. I love giveaways. I love celebrating people. And this is one of those seasons that's really special because we're targeting and focusing, not targeting, that's the wrong word, we're focusing on students. We want to celebrate what God's doing in our young adults and our kids. And just as a reminder, your child could be the student of the week or student of the month. We're recognizing remarkable K through 12 students with Victory swag, behind the scenes studio tour, an interview on air, live on air at Victory. And all you have to do, parents or guardians, is go to victory.radio, share your student story, and nominate them. But I want to talk about, real quick, the one who won, our little gentleman, 11-year-old Isaac, a fifth grader from Pools Mill Elementary. He was our Student of the Week contest winner, and you can go on our social, Victory91.5's Facebook or Instagram, and you can see the video of Isaac being interviewed live on air, and it's just so precious. But I'm going to kind of recap the

0: story. And, you know, when you hear this, it's a reflection of the parents, how they are raising their son. So way to go, mom and dad. Y'all are doing awesome. And I just want to read this little note from our team here that they sent out around this time with Isaac. They said, "We had a great time meeting Isaac this week. He has a wonderful heart of compassion and kindness. Isaac usually packs his lunch for school, but he also has a lunch card for those times that he wants to buy something extra or different. Well, recently, Isaac noticed one of his classmates had very little for lunch, while he had an abundance. So Isaac got in line and bought food for his fellow student. He saw a need, and he helped." And I, you know, that's enough to make any parent proud, but all of us here at Victory, we're proud of you too, Isaac. And of course, now Isaac is also in the running for Victory 91.5 Student of the Month. And winners of that will choose between a MacBook Neo or a Nintendo Switch 2 with a pair of AirPods. And all of this is being provided. Thank you, Milton Montessori Schools. And they have two campuses in Cumming, Kelly Mill Road, and in Milton on Bethany Bend. And without them, without underwriters, we're not able to do these giveaway contest seasons. So thank you so much, Milton Montessori Schools. You guys are a blessing, and you're blessing so many students. I love it. I love these giveaway seasons and reading and hearing these stories of these young adults, these kids that are exemplifying the nature of God and just showing love and compassion and the love for Word and love for God and each other. I am just thrilled. This is an awesome contest season. This is a really special one. I hope we do another one like this very soon, but it's not too late for you to nominate your child, your student, for Student of the Week, and then they'd be in the running for Student of the Month. Just go to victory.radio to find out more.
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No time to make peace. Wanna try to be a better me. How is it that I am becoming my worst enemy?

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Michael Sowell remix of Even Louder by People of the Earth. You heard it here in the Holy Dance Party Underground Revival on my favorite radio station of all time. Victory 91.5. Welcome to the weekend, everyone. Let's jump into some prayer as we do every Friday night. Actually, the top of the hour all the time here on Victory, but here on Fridays, I normally pray for healing and pray for our listeners specifically about specific issues at the end of the 9 o'clock hour. But we have a very specific issue that I'm sure everybody's aware of, the hurricane that has been rolling through the panhandle. Let's go ahead and pray over the southeastern United States. I already prayed around the 8 o'clock hour, and we're probably going to pray again before midnight. But that's, we're just going to continue to just speak and declare over the atmosphere peace and shalom. Do you believe that your prayers are heard and they will be answered? Let's go in together with a fullness of faith. Let's cast off all unbelief. Let's cast off all disappointment from at times when we prayed and we didn't see the answer the way we wanted or when we wanted. Let's leave that behind as we go into this prayer time. Father, thank you. We come with thanksgiving. We come with gratitude because of you, because of who you are and who you're making us to be. You're inviting us to become like you, to put on your divine nature. Thank you, Father, for not leaving us as orphans, not leaving us with Satan as our father, but you adopted us. You called us back to yourself. We were your idea, not Satan's. And now you're calling us home. You're calling us back to you, back to your truth. We thank you that you're relentless in your pursuit of us. We see that we have great value because of the cross. We see we have great value because of the way that you have provided salvation for us. It was a very costly, extravagant way to present to us salvation. Salvation.

0: So tonight we honor you and remember you, Jesus, for all that you've done. And we honor you, Father, for paying the price with your Son. Tonight we're praying over the southeastern United States. I thank you, Lord, for your peace, your shalom that is ours to give. You gave it to us so that we can loose it. And just as Jesus spoke to storms and commanded them to be still, you yourself, Lord Jesus, said on earth that we would do the same works you do and even greater works because you go to the Father. That the whosoever's, whosoever believes, will be able to step into these things. And we believe, we declare tonight, we're more than believers, we're certain. We know you, Lord. We know that you're faithful, and we know that you have given us peace. You've given us authority to speak into the situation. So we decree and declare shalom, peace, wholeness over the atmosphere of Georgia right now in Jesus' name. We speak peace and shalom over Alabama. We speak peace and shalom over the panhandle of Florida. Peace, peace. And we say to the storm, be still. Be still. You're not crossing into our territory and bringing destruction. You are being halted and stopped and diminished now in Jesus' name. We command the storm surge to diminish. We command the winds to slow. We command the rain downpour to slow. We decree and declare wholeness now over the atmosphere. The will of God to be done, and that is life and peace. So we forbid any destruction that brings death, any irreversible damage. We forbid those falling trees on people, cars, homes. We thank you, God, that you'll keep all trees upright. Thank you, Lord, for your protection, divine protection over all of those who are in the pathway of the storm. We declare good news for them tonight. We declare shalom, peace, peace into this atmosphere over North Georgia. Even as we're seeing the rain starting to fall right now, we thank you, Lord, that it will be mild and minimal. Thank you, Jesus, that you paid for us to have a way, to have authority to speak into these situations as your ambassadors here on the earth, as your representatives. And thank you, God, for the new beginnings coming for those who have been waiting on you, those who've been contending and praying and decreeing. Thank you, Lord, that you're going to meet with them in this season. There's people who have been stepping up. You've been repenting and starting to really take on more of what the Lord has been wanting you to do. You're not resisting him. You're getting those disciplines and more time with him. The Lord is going to honor that. I just feel strongly that word. Just release that. If you've been making strides to seek the Lord, if you've been fasting and praying, or you've been cutting other things out just so you can focus on the Lord more, if you've been waging war over your thoughts and being more diligent there, the Lord is going to meet with you. When we take those minor steps in our, well, it's mild in our eyes. It's not much, but the Lord will respond. Thank you, God, for lifting heavy hearts tonight, giving hope to the hopeless. In Jesus' mighty name we pray, amen and amen.
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2: 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Dubstep. Trap. Trance. Drum and bass. And everything in between.
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2: 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An underground revival

0: good buddy of mine. That was featuring Charmaine. It's called Sun is Rising. You heard it here in the Holy Dance Party. You are live, a.k.a. Underground Revival, here on Victory, my favorite station. Welcome to the 10 o'clock Empower Hour. I am going to go into some of my journals and pull out some relevant revelation for this season right now. And these are things that have helped me. That's why I bring it out for you guys. But I'm also going to get a little vulnerable, maybe even very vulnerable, a little bit later in this hour, because I think it's going to help uncover something for you that you might be struggling with. It's probably something all of us have to face from time to time. And it's time. We got to get free, y'all. I want to share this one sentence that the Lord spoke to me years ago that has marked me. And then I'm going to just dive into it a little bit. But the sentence, I could really just read this and just let you meditate on it. And we can go back to the music. But I really want to highlight a couple things. What the Lord said to me, it's very short and sweet. This was probably 2019. He said, "The kingdom of heaven is made up of good receivers, not good earners." Let me read that again. Hopefully this is liberating you right now. The kingdom of heaven is made up of good receivers, not good earners. I freely receive. We got to get into the mentality of I freely receive from the Father so I can learn to freely give. You can't be generous unless you've had generosity given to you, right? You can't put on that part of God unless he reveals that part of himself. So the sooner that we can get over our needing to earn everything so we can boast or flex or whatever, and the sooner we can just become good receivers and glory in Christ and boast in Christ, the sooner that can happen, the sooner that you become more like him and transformed by his generosity. We have to learn from him what freely gives looks like. Then we can be like him. It starts with you posturing yourself saying, "God, I'm going to receive from you. Show me how generous you really are. And I'm going to receive from you. And then I know I'm going to be transformed into a generous person. And I'm going to go and be generous to others." If you don't receive freely, you can't magnify his goodness. If you earn it, it magnifies his ability to pay. But if we receive the finished work, then it's magnifying his dumbfounding benevolence. I mean, just like awe-inspiring wonder when you focus on receiving rather than earning. You can attempt to earn the glories of his salvation. You can attempt it. And you can know him as boss who writes the paycheck for your work. Or you can know him as the gracious, unfathomable, lavish Abba God, where you can only glory in his goodness and enjoy the fullness of his salvation. So I want to ask you again, are you a good receiver or are you a good earner? Because he says the kingdom of heaven is made up of good receivers, not good earners.
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Greg Etron's remix of Turn the Ship Around by Hannah Schaefer. You heard it here on the Holy Dance Party. You are currently in the 10 o'clock Empower Hour. This hour is all about you. It's all about

0: It's about Jesus meeting with you to strengthen you and encourage you and build you up. And I just happen to be the vessel here on Victory during that time block to make sure that you set yourself up for the weekend with revelation and hope and encouragement. That's what this hour, well, this whole show is really about, but definitely the 10 o'clock Empower Hour. I want to read this passage from Hebrews 3. Listen to this. Hebrews 3:10 says, this is the Lord talking to Israel. He says, "This ignited my anger with that generation. And I said about them, they wander in their hearts just like they do with their feet, and they refuse to learn my ways." This is a key scripture because it's showing us that our feet and heart are connected, just like our hands and our heart and our mouth and our heart. You know, the abundance of the heart, the mouth speaks. The heart is the center. So any wandering of our feet is a wandering of the heart. You can't escape it. This means we do not need behavior modification. I know that that probably just shocks some people. We don't need behavior modification. That's just trimming a branch. That's not going after the root. What we need is identity modification. Behavior follows identity. So we may have wandering feet and wandering thoughts because we have wandering hearts. However, when our hearts are wholehearted, there's no wandering away. When you have found a home, you don't wander from it. A settled heart has found a settled home. When you find the one, you can rest in them. There's no need to wander from the one. And of course, I'm talking about Jesus. Perhaps sometimes we wander, though, because we can't fathom that the perfect, uncreated Almighty God would stay with us. So we excuse ourselves before he rejects us to our own detriment. But he wouldn't reject us. This is faith. This is faith, my friends, in him, not in some expected end. It's faith in knowing of the one who holds your unknown future. Knowing the one who holds your unknown future and your magnificent end. There's a crazy exhilaration from letting go and trusting everything to him. Have you experienced that before? Have you experienced the rush of faith when you really let go? If you haven't, you're missing out, because there's nothing boring about following Jesus.
1: True worship is not based on what you do, but what God can do. 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

0: DJ Church Chuck with Transformed here on You Are Live, the Holy Dance Party. I'm Goshen, and we're in the 10 o'clock in Power Hour. I want to encourage you. I want to strengthen you, and I'm going to get real vulnerable right now. I'm going to share something that I normally don't share with a lot of people, but I felt like this may actually help you uncover something that you're struggling with. And it may not be the season you're in right now. It may have been a previous season that you never got closure on, and you're like 10, 20 years down the road, and you're still dealing with things because you didn't get closure on that specific area. So let me share my personal story really quick, and then maybe see if you have a connection, if there's something that the Lord is highlighting in your life that He wants to uproot. So Thursday, I came face to face with this lie, this ungodly belief that's been lurking in me. And it was basically this: if I don't keep producing at a high level, then I'm not valuable, and then I could be replaced or discarded. And that kind of lie, that happens because I was conditioned to believe that. And that's because of circumstances and people in my life who've done those things repeatedly to me. And so it started training my brain to think that way and speak that way and prepare that way. And you may have experienced that in your childhood, where with parents that, you know, maybe they're expecting so much out of you and you constantly had to be doing so much, or they weren't happy, or maybe it was a teacher or a mentor or a ministry leader. It could be any of those things. And if you in a season long enough, that lie will start to be cemented in you, that you don't have value unless you're constantly producing. And it just dawned on me today, actually, that my soul has been having a hard time for the last almost 2 years, because that's when I stepped down from serving in ministry and I went full speed ahead in the marketplace. Now, obviously, the radio show is a ministry for me, but for 20 years, I had served in ministries, like heavily, very involved, worship leading, outreach, evangelism, pastoring, teaching, all of those things. Now, Friday night is still a ministry for me, and I'm very thankful for that, but it's nothing like the other ministry jobs that I had. The transition to being in mostly in a marketplace has been really hard for me. I mean, think about it. 20 years of grinding in ministry and marketplace, I'm used to seeing miracles and experiencing powerful moves of God on a regular basis. And then I moved to spreadsheets and business meetings. Now, those are still important to the Lord. Business meetings and spreadsheets are still important, but very different from what I've been getting trained in for 20 years. So as you can imagine, it was a very jarring shift. So maybe you can relate. Maybe you're confused with where you are right now. Or maybe you're hungry for more, but you just don't know how to get there. Or you want to be hungry for more, but you're just worn out. Let's not stay here. Don't accept this as your lot. Pray with me after this next music set.
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0: Yes, it is. That was Philippa Hanna teaming up with Galactus Jack. That was Lay It Down. You heard it here on Underground Revival. We're closing out our 10 o'clock Empower Hour. Been looking through some of my journal entries and just got real vulnerable with you. This ungodly belief that I've been trying to uproot and agree with the Lord over. Maybe you're dealing with similar things. Let's take it in prayer together. Father, thank you for all my brothers and sisters who are tuning in tonight. Thank you that they were able to catch this 10 o'clock Empower Hour. And I know there's a seed of revelation that you deposited in them that will bear fruit in time. Lord, may you bring them to the fullness of what you have for them. Not partially, not halfway. Lord, do what you got to do to enlighten the eyes of their understanding so they see and recognize their calling, the true calling that you have put on them, not what they want for themselves, but the calling that they're wired for. That is, you created, you dreamed when you thought of them. Tonight, Lord, we yield, we surrender our personal preferences, our wants, so that you can bring us to that place of healing and breakthrough, so we can live that most satisfying version of us, to become everything that you dream for us to be. We know we're going to be 100% content. We're going to be satisfied. We're going to be joyful to become who we were always meant to be. Tonight, Father, I ask that you would pour out your spirit upon my brothers and sisters with revelation, with joy, with hope, with strength and grace for them to say yes every day. Just those little yeses, those consistent yeses that lead them down the road so that years later they've arrived at a new beginning where they're fully manifesting that thing that you've put in them that nobody else has. And that's why, Lord, I'm praying that they come to their destiny, because every one of us has carrying something unique that nobody else is carrying. And so, Lord, for the sake of all of us in this generation, let all of us come into that awareness, that destiny, that purpose, that divine intent. Reveal it to us, show it to us, so we can agree with you, Lord. We say yes and amen to your purposes and plans. Have your way in us, Holy Spirit. Show us where we need to repent, the things we need to let go of that we've been hoarding and holding on to. Lord, show us where we need to let go, and show us where we need to grab the new and lay hold of it. And I thank you for wisdom that will allow us to walk it out with joy and peace and clarity, strategy. In the almighty name of Jesus, we pray. Amen and amen.
1: So, what do you get when you mix EDM, revival, laughter, and prayer? It's the premier Christian dance music show with Goshen on Victory 91.5.

ICF Worship, that was the remix of Love Goes On here on the Holy Dance Party Underground Revival. And welcome to the 11 o'clock hour. It's time for our Health Bite of the night. As a reminder, the Health Bite is not to treat, diagnose, or cure anything. We are just opening our minds to God's original design because he's an incredible designer and we want to work with his design, not against it. If you like the Health Bite, then you'll probably love the Original Intent Lifestyle podcast that I do with my wife, who's a doctor of naturopathy. We eat, sleep, and breathe all things wellness. We've been studying scripture and scientific discoveries and testing things, and it's kind of just a conglomeration of all of those things and to bite-sized pieces, just kind of similar to the Health Bite, a little bit longer, but I get to do it with my wife, so I love that. And you can find that on Spotify. We're almost done with season two already, and we're going to be starting season three probably in November, actually. Wow, just dawned on me. We're about to close out this year because we started in November 2 years ago. So there you have it. A new season's coming. But first, let's focus on tonight's Health Bite. I'm going to keep this one probably pretty short. This is coming from Justin Rothlingshofer's Holy Health Academy workbook. I've been pulling Health Bites for the last few weeks from this book. There's some really good bite-sized pieces for us to just slow down, consider, and work through. A lot of practical information. But one of the pages, he's talking about breath and breath work in worship and in prayer. And I'll before I say this about what he's written, I want to preface it with, I would wager that most people who like run to coffee and energy drinks because you get tired in the afternoon, it's actually because you're dehydrated and you're not getting enough oxygen. When we get into the rush of the day, we start getting into that sympathetic nervous system response, the fight or flight, we're stressed, our breath gets shorter. So we're not taking deep healing, cleansing breaths, we're getting shallow breaths. And then

0: also thrown into consideration, most people are, you know, chugging coffee instead of water. There's not electrolytes in their diet. And so dehydration and lack of oxygen, man, that'll make anybody tired. So instead of running to energy drinks, I'm doing a whole other health bite. Listen to me. This is just a freebie for you. You get a 2-for-1 tonight. But seriously, dehydration, use some electrolytes, drink lots of water, and take deep cleansing breaths throughout the day. You'll be surprised how energized you get from that. But he's talking about breath work, actually, as a way that you can connect with God. He said, somewhere along the line, our breath started as sacred, but became self-centered. Wow. We took what was meant to draw us near to the Creator and turned it into a tool to feel powerful without Him. Wow. What a statement. So he gives this really simple, practical breath work that he does, and it gives you time to even connect with the Lord during this. So he says, 2 quick inhales through the nose, first from the belly and second from the chest. So through the nose, like that, first from the belly, then the chest. Then he goes, 1 loud exhale through the mouth, and then do that 20 times, 20 rounds. On that 21st round, instead of doing that, hold your breath for 45 seconds. Now, I know that sounds like a long time, but it's totally doable. And in that time, he says, as you do, ask questions, because you're in the state of stillness. You've been getting lots of oxygen, and you're now still, you're calm, and you're quiet. He says, God, who do you say that I am? What do you want me to hear? And what do you want me to do? And he takes that time to start in a time of stillness and listening before the Lord. And I love practical stuff like that. So try it out. 2 breaths in through your nose, first from your belly, then your chest. Then exhale loudly through the mouth. And then hold your breath for 45 seconds after you've done that 20 times. And in that time, ask God, who am I? Who do you want me to be? What do you want me to do? And take that as a on-ramp into a time of encounter and prayer with the Lord. I love practical stuff like that. And you can find out more about Justin. I posted a video on my social media tonight. So go check that out. And you can see the Academy workbook in that video. But for now, let's get back to the beats here on the Holy Dance Party.
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0: Zoe Music with the Somebody remix here on the Holy Dance Party. I'm Goshen, and I have a question for you. Are you overwhelmed? Specifically, are you overwhelmed by the weight of a burden that you were never meant to carry? Well, that's pretty common. It's pretty easy, actually. I think all of us do it to some degree. So let, especially you parents out there, shout out to the parents. Y'all know what I'm talking about. Let the timeless words of King David, which was inspired by Holy Spirit, let these words sink deep into your soul. Psalm 55, verse 22. It says, cast your burden on the Lord, and he will sustain you. He will never permit the righteous to be moved. Now, the word cast, that's translated as cast, the original Hebrew word, it means to throw, hurl, shed, or fling. And I mean aggressively, to propel something as far as possible, to literally sling something out of your sight. Okay, so I know when we think, like, cast your cares upon the Lord, like, sometimes it sounds so sweet and it's just like, here, God, take this. It's like, no, get violent with it, get aggressive. The burden that you are not meant to carry needs to be hurled off of you, thrown aggressively so you don't see it anymore. And we know that the author, King David, had plenty of burdens to cast off, right? Not only did he carry the weight and responsibility of being king of Israel, can you imagine? But he also, he had an explicitly muddy record. Yet and still, even with David's downfalls and heartaches, he knew where to cast his burdens, like hurl and fling them. He knew who to turn to for help. He knew how to humble himself and repent of his sins, and then cling to God's mercy and grace. I think we all need to get better at that. Sometimes there's like this delayed period where we feel like we need to punish ourselves, or we feel the guilt or the shame, and we don't run back to the Lord. We don't hurl the cares and the burdens onto the Lord. We crawl back. But what about you? What burdens are you carrying? The big ones, the little ones, everything in between? The everyday worries, those soul-crushing fears, and let's also mention agonizing shame, that guilt, that relentless guilt. We all experience that from time to time. So did you know that you can surrender all of that to the Lord rather than crumbling under their pressure and tolerating them and living with them? Did you know that you can tonight, you can surrender all of that. You can violently and aggressively fling it onto the Lord. He wants that to happen, so that you're not weighed under it. And because here's the thing, you can't become who you're supposed to be if you're carrying all that garbage. How can you thrive in joy and peace of your calling when you're weighed under things that you were not meant to carry? So if you're feeling heaviness, if you're feeling weight, if you're feeling those things, you're carrying something that's not yours. You got to fling it onto the Lord tonight. God wants to carry your burdens, but you have the responsibility to cast them off. So don't just half-heartedly set down your burdens or passively give them to God. Cast them at his feet. You can trust that he will sustain you, and he will know how to make you stand.
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0: close.
1: Everin Maxwell's remix of course, by Derek Minor here on the Holy Dance Party. Underground Revival, y'all, we're right around the corner. Midnight Mix coming up in just a few. We got that replay from ASAP. It's a Spirit Music Ministries mix that came in, I think, 2021. We're dropping it for a replay tonight. But first, we have a weekend ahead of us. Yes, we've got some interesting weather that's possibly coming. So let's take a time to pray together, make sure that we're right where we're supposed to be at all times this weekend. Father, we come together as a family thanking you for providing for us, paying the way for us. We're a family because of the blood of Jesus that has cleansed us from all unrighteousness and has moved us into this category of joint heirs. Joint heirs with Christ. You're going to share your kingdom, and he's sharing his inheritance with us. Lord, we thank you. Though our minds can't fully fathom or grasp it, that thank you feels so weak for such a promise. Tonight we remember your lavish love. We honor you, Lord, that you're the one who goes before us and cares for us, and you're dreaming up amazing things for us and our families. You want us to live an adventurous, amazing, satisfying life, and your salvation has made a way. We thank you, Lord. So now, let this weekend be for your glory. We yield it to you. Holy Spirit, hold our hands. Lead us and guide us in thought and action and word and deed and everything that we do. May it be to your glory, and lead us, Lord, so that we're always in the right place at the right time with the right people, doing the right things, saying the right things with power, authority, and clarity. Thank you, Lord, for your angels going with us this weekend to protect us and guard us and keep us as the apple of your eye. Hide us under the shadow of your almighty wings. Hide us and all that you've entrusted to us, our families, our belongings. We thank you, Lord, for peace coming over the southeastern United States. We speak shalom and peace over the atmosphere. We forbid destruction and death from entering this territory by the authority of Christ Jesus. We speak shalom, shalom, peace over the atmosphere of Georgia, over Florida and Alabama. We speak peace over this

0: atmosphere and over this storm. We thank you, Lord, that we have been given authority to do that. And we rejoice that you are moving and angels are moving at the sound of our voice. You delight to hear us pray the prayers of faith. So tonight, may you be honored and glorified in all that we do, even in our sleep, Lord. Encounter us in our dreams. We want to know you. We want to know you more. Thank you for this weekend ahead. May it be for your glory. Amen and amen.
1: 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Joy Battles. Soapboxes. 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Firestarters. Icebreakers. Apostolic Edicts. Wise Proverbs. Powerful Prayers. And so much more. It's how Victory 91.5 does Friday nights.

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2: That wraps up our Underground Revival show and starts the watch. My name is David. I'll be with you for the next few hours. We start the top of the hour off with prayer, so let's do that now. God, I thank you for another day. I thank you that we have life today. I thank you that we have breath today. I thank you that you are with us no matter what, no matter what we face, no matter the choices we make, you are with us. Your rod and your staff, they comfort us. Thank you, God, that you are doing all things, working all things together for our good. I'm so thankful for that, Father. We love you, Lord. We praise you.

0: 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Amen.
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Aidan King and Benjamin William Hastings, happy to be here. 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I was thinking about 1 John 4:16. The Apostle John says, "And we have known and believed the love that God has for us." Let's think about that for a minute. This is something that John wrote at the end, towards the end of his life. He's been post-resurrection of Jesus Christ. He's probably seen so much in God over the past, 50 years, 40 years. And he's making the statement. He says, "We've known and believed the love of God." You know, we go through things. We go through life, and sometimes it just makes us burned out, and we feel distant from that love. And everybody has their own journey. I'm not here to judge, and I know that I've been through some things that really made me question a lot. But I take comfort in John. He's been exiled. He was one of the believers that was absolutely exiled. So he's all alone on an island. I mean, I think there were other, it was kind of a, I don't know if it was a penal colony or what, but he was on this Isle of Patmos. It wasn't a super pleasant place. He was separated from those he loved. And he's just there. And he's saying things like, I have known and believed the love that God has for us. That's a powerful statement coming from John. It's not coming from somebody who has everything handed to him. It's coming from someone who's been with God.

0: through the ups and the downs. He's seen God in the flesh, and then he's gone on missionary journeys where he's been rejected. Maybe some have gone well, some have gone bad. And then he's basically exiled away from everything that he knows. And he says, you know what? I've known and believed the love that God has for us.
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Blow the trumpet in Zion. Sound the alarm on my holy hill. Let all who live in the land tremble, for the day of the Lord is coming. It is close at hand. 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

0: NCS Collective, Love Is Here, featuring Kobe James on Your Victory 91.5. I was looking at 1 John 4:16 earlier. John the Apostle, this is towards the end of his life. Some people believe that he was maybe around about 70 years old when he penned this. He says, "And we have known and believed the love that God has for us." Interesting there how he makes maybe a distinction. He says there's a difference between knowing and believing. I think believing can work even when we don't always experience it. There's faith involved there, but I like to think about it as a progression. You know, knowing, getting acquainted with something or someone and then really having a deep relationship with them is two different things, right? When I didn't know my wife, when I didn't know my friends, I had a different perspective of all of them. But now I believe certain things based on our relationships. Maybe this is reading too much into it, but I just see it as a progression. He's saying, you know, I don't just know it. I haven't just been taught about it. I actually believe it. He goes on to say this, God is love. I love that statement, no pun intended, because if I was to say God is and fill in the blank, what would I put? Would I put God as love? Would I be able to really put that? I know that we might know, well, you're supposed to put that. But what if we didn't know? What if we hadn't read it in the Bible and they said, okay, I want you to complete this sentence. God is. Now, God is a lot of things. I'm not saying that you couldn't put other things and they might not be acceptable. But I find this, that sometimes, depending on how I'm doing, the blank is filled in with something rough. Like God is angry. God is mad at me. He wants me to do better. And John, this is a seasoned apostle. He's maybe seen it all, and he says, God is love. He goes on to say, and he who abides in love abides in God, and God in him. I'd love to be in that place, abiding in God, having God abide in me. And John says the way you get there is you abide in his love.
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Your sins have been your downfall. 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

0: 29:11 worship, Blood of the Lamb on your Victory 91.5. Friends, we're going to be praying coming up at the top of the hour. 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

keeping you encouraged all day, every day. Jesus looked at them and said, with man it is impossible, but not with God, for all things are possible with God. 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

0: John Riddick, Keep Me Near on your Victory 91.5. It is time to pray here on the watch. God, I thank you that you are near us, even when we can't feel it, even when we can't sense you and see you, you are with us. Your rod and your staff, they comfort us. You lead us in the paths of righteousness for your name's sake. You always show us the path of life. Thank you, God, for all that you are going to do in our lives. Thank you for choosing to love us. You don't love us just when we do well or when life is going good. You are with us. And your word even says that you are near to the broken. I'm thankful for that, Father. We love you, Lord. We praise you, and it's in your name that I pray all these things. Amen.
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0: Victory 91.5, Doe, you will have it all. John 15, verse 9. Jesus is speaking and he says this, as the Father has loved me, I also have loved you. Abide in my love. As the Father's loved me, I've loved you. If love were something that was given based on performance, I think Jesus would have it, right? He lived perfectly. He was God in the flesh. And so for him to say the same way that God loves me, if we, even though love is not about a performance, but I think he puts this in there maybe for people who struggle with that. I know I struggle with it. I struggle with a belief deep within. It's not that I agree with it, but there are times where I'm thinking, man, surely God accepts me more when I do better, right? When I'm not sinning or when I'm praying more. I don't know. Whatever you want to put in the blank. But it's just simply not true. And Jesus made that statement. He said, the same way the Father loves me, I love you. Right now, just as we are, maybe you just got out of an awful situation. Maybe you're in the middle of an awful situation. Maybe we've done things we're so embarrassed about, things we feel like maybe in my brain I know this, but a feeling of it can't be forgiven. But we are forgiven and loved right now, just as we are. As the Father has loved Jesus, Jesus is loving us right now. Father's love is over us, not because we do well. It's just who he is.
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Even now, declares the Lord, return to me with all your heart, with fasting and weeping and mourning. 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

Stephen McWherter, All Debts Canceled on your Victory 91.5. John 15 is where we just were. Verse 9, Jesus says, "As the Father has loved me, I have also loved you." And that's a powerful statement. That's a statement where if Jesus was earning God's love, let's just go with that thought. Jesus earned it. He did everything perfectly. He never failed. And so, but he's saying he also loves us that same way. He loves us in spite of our performance. That's the whole point of the cross. I don't know why it's sometimes so hard to believe that God really loves us just as we are. That's not me saying that he is 100% behind every thought and every feeling we have, but it means he loves us no matter what. He's not looking at us and only seeing the bad. He's not looking at us and seeing all the mistakes that we're making or made. He sees Christ. He sees his son. And Jesus paid any price.

0: every price that we had to pay. That's why Paul says we can come boldly before the throne. But I get it. It's one thing for me to say that and for us to, in our brains, say, okay, good, God loves me. But in practice, it can be a very different thing. We might feel, well, God must be disappointed in me right now, or he's upset. I know he's upset. I would be upset with me too. And I think there's more renewing of our mind to do over that. It's okay to feel that we want to do better, but it can get so messy, and Jesus loves us just as we are. Maybe you had a terrible day. I know it's the middle of the night. Maybe you've had a terrible night. Jesus loves you just as you are, not when you do better. He's not going to love you less when you do worse. He's not going to love you more when you do better. That's another thing. He doesn't love me anymore when I'm being super awesome Christian. It's just simply not true. He loves us just as we are right now, with the full love that he has.
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0: Michael Boggs, Never Leave, featuring Hannah Kerr on your Victory 91.5. Friends, we're going to be praying coming up at the top of the hour. 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

0: River Valley Ages, Prodigal, on your Victory 91.5. It is time to pray here on the watch. God, I thank you that you have been with us even when we have had those prodigal seasons. That you have always been a good father over us. God, for those of us who have prodigal sons and daughters, I ask that you would help us to love them as you love them. Help us to care for them as you care for them. Help us to be with them as you are with them. In the ups and the downs, that we would be steady in our love as you are. That we would be constant in our care as you are. God, even when we disappoint you or even when we have turned our backs on you, you've never abandoned us. Pray that you would make us the same. We love you, Lord, and it's in Jesus' name I pray all these things. Amen.
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Ash Wiseman, I Know a Man, on your Victory 91.5. 1 John 4:18. Maybe you've heard this before, but John the Apostle, he's known as the Apostle of Love because so many of his letters have this love in them. He talks about love over and over again, and I really enjoy it. I love the different voices that the apostles gave to the message of Jesus, and there's something so special about John's message. He says this in 1 John 4:18, there's no fear in love. Perfect love casts out fear. Man, right there, I think that feels so good to me. It feels so good that there could be a place of love where there's no fear. Sometimes we've experienced love, but then when something goes awry or we don't appear to be like our spouse or whoever our loved one thought, there can be a distance, you know, a lack of love, a withdrawing of love.

0: But that's not how God is. It says perfect love, which is the love that God brings, casts out fear. How about that? It's not just that it's the absence of fear. It pushes away fear. What would it be like to have so much of God's love poured over our heart that we don't have fear? John the Apostle says fear involves torment, involves punishment. But he who fears has not been made perfect in love. Now, I don't think that John was saying, and I've arrived and I don't fear anything. I think he was speaking a revelation of God. I don't think that that meant he lived it himself. He might have had a lot of fear. But just the fact that there is less fear, the more that we are loved by God, the more that we, it's not that God's love changes, but our ability to perceive it, to receive it and accept it changes and grows. And as that grows, fear diminishes. That's a really good thought.
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pour out my spirit on all people. Your sons and daughters will prophesy. Your old men will dream dreams. Your young men will see visions. Even on my servants, both men and women, I will pour out my spirit. 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

0: David Leonard walking on down on your Victory 91.5. It is time for some silly jokes, some bad dad jokes. You ready? Here we go. What do you get when you combine an elephant with a fish? Swimming trunks. Okay. What did the pony eat? Let me try to talk. Why did the pony eat a cough drop? Why did the pony eat a cough drop? Well, because he was a little horse. Pretty clever there. What do you call a fly with no wings? A walk. Wow, that was bad. Okay. What do you call a fake noodle? A fake noodle is called an impasta. Sounds like I'm a New Yorker when I said the impasta. Why can't a nose be 12 inches long? Because then it would be a foot. How do you make a tissue dance? Put a little boogie in it? Ooh. Okay, one more. Why did the robber jump in the shower? He wanted to make a clean getaway. All right. And those, friends, are the jokes for today.
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101.5. Friends, we're going to be praying coming up at the top of the hour. 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Also, we

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And we achieve this victory through our faith, helping you live and walk in victory. 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

0: John Allen, Keep On Finding More, Your Victory 91.5. It is time to pray here on the watch. God, I thank you that you know all things. God, there's so much that I don't understand. There's so much that I can't wrap my head around. But I also see so much beauty. I see so much life around me. And even the life that you've given us is so beautiful. So I ask that you would help us to trust you when it doesn't make sense. Help us to rely on you when we don't know even how to do that, Lord. When we don't know how to let go of control or we don't know how to trust you, I ask that you would help us. Let your will be done in our lives, Father. In Jesus' name, I pray all these things. Amen.
1: I lift my eyes to the hills. Where does my help come from? My help comes from the Lord, the maker of heaven and earth.
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0: Chivas Phillips stories on your Victory 91.5. Time for our daily proverb, Proverbs chapter 10. Verse 2 says, treasures of wickedness profit nothing, but righteousness delivers from death. Let me read verse 3. The Lord will not allow the righteous soul to famish, but he casts away the desire of the wicked. Now, the proverbs are proverbs. They are poetic. They are symbolic. But I think what I'm taking away from these couple of verses is it's the contrast between worldly wisdom, worldly wealth, and when your life is hidden in God. When I'm trusting Jesus, that's a sure place. That's a steady place. And that does not mean that if we trust Jesus, we're going to be rich or going to be, powerful or have an abundance of everything. I know David said, my cup runs over, and that's something that God does, but it's not a guarantee that everything is going to go smooth in our life. But it is a reminder that the most valuable things cannot be bought, cannot be gained through wealth and worldly power.
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Lord, I have heard of your fame. 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O Lord, renew them in our day. 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

SEU Worship, Need You, featuring Abby Gamboa, your Victory 91.5. 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

0: Who has a slack hand becomes poor, but the hand of the diligent makes rich. Pretty straightforward, right? Lazy people don't make money. Diligent people do. Maybe that's oversimplifying it, but here's what came to mind, actually. You know how it says he who has a slack hand? We could look at that as somebody who's lazy, but what about this? What if it's somebody who's stingy? If I'm being stingy with my money and not willing to help those in need, I mean, there's definitely a principle in the scripture that says, give and you shall receive, right? Pressed down, shaken together, and overflowing. So maybe there's a component there. A slack hand is not just a lazy person. It's when I am withholding good when I could give it. I mean, sure, there are times where money's tight, and I'm not at all saying that we should be broke at the expense of others. I'm saying when there's blessing coming, it really is a blessing to be a blessing to others. And Jesus did say, test me in this. See if I don't pour out the windows of heaven.
1: Song after song. 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Never a downer.
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Victory 91.5, keeping you grounded in the Word. In your hearts, revere Christ as Lord. 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But do this with gentleness and respect. 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

0: Michael Farren, Prisoners, on your Victory 91.5. It is time to pray here on the watch. Father, I thank you that you are good. I thank you that you have been with us our whole lives. And nothing that has ever happened in our lives has thwarted that love that you have for us. God, for those of us who feel unworthy, for those of us who feel maybe like we couldn't be forgiven, I thank you, God, that we can always be forgiven, that we are forgiven in the blood of Jesus. It is not based on our works. It is not based on our righteousness that we are forgiven. But we are forgiven and loved by you, regardless of our performance, regardless of whether we've had a good day or bad day, or however the state of our mind and our heart, you are forgiving us daily, you're loving us daily, and I thank you for it. In Jesus' name I pray. Amen.
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Madison Watkins, God You Are, on Your Victory 91.5. I was just thinking of this, that sometimes in the pursuit of more, I can forget what I have now. There's certain times where I just feel so, I'm pressing towards something, I'm pursuing something, and I forget to enjoy where I'm at. I think it's a both end. There's a balance. If I'm just kind of lazing about enjoying life and I'm not willing to grow or push or press or anything, I'm not talking about pressure or performance. I'm just talking about the life that we live. It involves times when we are working towards a goal. If I'm only just lazing about, maybe there's an imbalance there. But on the other side of the coin, if I'm pushing and hustling or whatever you want to call it, and not realizing that sometimes it's good to say, man, I'm so grateful for what I have. I'm going to enjoy the fruit of a previous season of labor or even where I'm at. I can always find, and maybe part of that push is me not wanting to acknowledge the things that I really don't, I'm not happy with. So I'm like, okay, it's the tomorrow's going to be better, or next year's going to be better. When my ship comes in, it's going to be better. And sometimes it's okay to say, you know what? There's some hard things I'm going through, but I also see good. Doesn't matter what I've been through, guys, I can always find some good that I enjoy. Even right now, I'm going through kind of a hard time. When am I not? But it's a specific hard time for me right now, but there is such good. There's such peace, even if it's just enjoying, you know, playing with my cats or watching a good movie with my wife. Having a good drink of coffee and just enjoying a good dinner. Whatever it is, there is ways for me to enjoy where I'm at while I work towards what's to come.

For you who revere my name, the Sun of Righteousness will rise with healing in its wings. Victory 91.5 and Victory.radio, the sound of revival.

0: We the Kingdom, so good on your Victory 91.5. Hope you guys are doing well today. I want to pray for you now, just for the day ahead. Maybe you're ending your night. You were in the night shift with me. Or maybe you're starting your morning about two. Or maybe you've just been up because there's some sleeplessness and there's worry and there's some heaviness. Whatever is going on, I'm going to pray for us now. Lord, I just ask that you would give us what we need in this moment. Whatever it is, if it's rest, that we would rest well. If it is strength for the day, that you would strengthen us. I just ask that you would give us comfort and peace, God. You said you give peace not as the world gives. It's not based on every circumstance lining up the way we think it should or want it to. It's not based on us making sure that we're doing everything right. It is a peace that you give us because of your love. Thank you for that peace, Father. I ask that you would have your way. Give us your spirit today. In Jesus' name, amen.
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Yeah, shutting out the sound of the world and all its negativity. 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

0: In Getty Music, Honest Offering on your Victory 91.5. That about wraps up my time for this edition of The Watch, friends. I hope you have a great Saturday. Coming up in just a few minutes at the top of the hour, Teresa's going to be with you, and she'll take you all the way to noon right here on your Victory 91.5. I'll see you guys later.
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For the Lord your God is the one who goes with you to fight for you against your enemies to give you victory. 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

Victoria 91.5, Justin Unger, you gotta love that, with Holding On. Hey, good morning, Teresa with you, hope you're doing well. 6 o'clock on a Saturday morning. Come on now. Hey, before this day takes one thing from me, I want you to hear something. You are loved by God this morning in a way that has nothing to do with what you accomplished today. Yeah, nothing on your list is going to raise his opinions of you, and nothing you failed to get it going to lower it. That was settled long before you woke up, and it's settled right now while the coffee's going, maybe. You are not behind. You're not falling.

0: short of anything that matters to him. So whatever this week costs you, he's not rationing what comes next because of it. You are carried this morning, and that is true before you do a single thing with this day. So let's pray. Psalm 23, verse 1, the Lord is my shepherd. I lack nothing. So, Father, we praise you and thank you. We start each hour with a praise and an offering to you. We thank you, God. You lack nothing. Might be a strange sentence to read on a morning when a lot of us feel short. It's written as settled fact rather than a hope. So thank you, Father. Thank you, Jesus, for your obedience all the way to the cross. You are alive. You are the shepherd we read about when looking rather than waiting, looking for the lost sheep, leaving the 99 to go after the one. So thank you, Jesus. You are enough. Thank you for being the one who supplies before anybody thinks to ask. Yeah, we worship you in this hour. Oh, Jesus, God, our Father, sealed by the Holy Spirit. Maybe you woke up already counting what you do not have. I pray the Holy Spirit will comfort you and give you hope. Change what you're looking at today. Maybe just as simple as going back to Psalm 23. The Lord is my shepherd, I shall not want. He leads us beside still waters. He restores our soul. The Lord is my shepherd, I shall not want. The Lord is my shepherd, I lack nothing. Maybe that's a prayer for your day. We love you, God, and we pray all this in the name of Jesus. Alrighty, let's go on your Saturday. Mitch Wong and Elevation Worship, they're lined up next.
1: The Lord is near to all who call on Him, to all who call on Him in truth. If we may pray for you, call us at 770-781-9150 or leave details on our Facebook page. 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

0: Victoria 91.5, Stephen McWhorter with Worthy. Hey, good morning. Hey, do you get a little restless when you're not being productive? A lot of people do, and most of us have learned where it came from. It's like you sit down on a Saturday morning, and something in you starts listing what could be getting done. The sitting stops feeling like rest and starts feeling like avoidance. By 9, you're moving again, and the day goes exactly like a weekday, and Sunday night arrives, and you can't remember resting at any point. So hear where that instinct did not come from. God rested on the 7th day before there was anything wrong with the world, and he did not need the break. He built the rhythm first and then put people inside it, which means rest is part of the design rather than a reward for finishing your list. Your list is not going to finish. That's never been the standard, and it was never going to be the standard. So maybe sit down this morning without negotiating it and let it count as obedience rather than as a time off. Some of the most faithful things anybody does happen while they're sitting still.
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0: Victory 91.5. It's Lloyd Nix. Oh, you gotta love that. We won't. Hey, good morning. So glad you're listening to Saturday with Victory 91.5. So, I got a question for you. Just a little question. Did this week ask more of you than you expected? Most people would say yes once they stop and add it up honestly. The weeks that wear a person out are rarely the dramatic ones. They are the ordinary stretches where everything was fine and everybody needed something and nothing let up for 5 days straight. By Saturday, you're running on noticeably less than you realize because nothing in the week gave you a reason to stop and check. So, take stock this morning rather than pushing it straight into the weekend list. There's nothing spiritual about pretending you are fine when you are not. And there is nothing weak about noticing you are tired. God is described as one who refreshes the weary and satisfies the faint. And both of those conditions get named plainly without anybody asking to explain how they got there. God does not require a report before he is willing to do something about it. So let these 2 days do some real repair rather than simply sitting between two busy weeks.
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1: Well, it came out of nowhere, knocked me off of my feet, took the breath from my lungs to the light of the sun, was swallowed up by the sea.

0: your attention first on a Saturday. For most of it might be our screen on our phone, and sometimes it happens before our feet on the floor. The hand goes out, the screen comes on, and the first voices in your head on your own day off belong to people you've never met, talking about things you cannot do anything about. That's just convicting, isn't it? So, listen, try giving the first hour to something else. Put the phone in another room and see how long Saturday feels when it's not being interrupted every 11 minutes. And then pick up the Bible. Jesus and coffee in the morning, the only way to go, no matter how early it is. And this is a strange discovery the first time you may do it, and a good one. You know, Paul said everything is permissible, but not everything is beneficial, which is a fair and generous way to describe most of what is on that screen. Nobody's telling you to throw it out, okay? Just let the first part of a free day go to whatever's actually in the room with you. Because what gets there first usually keeps the position all day. Jesus and coffee, the way to go. Personally, I say that. All right, let's go on. The Sound of Revival continues. Standing by, it's Matt Redman.
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In the beginning was the Word, and the Word was with God, and the Word was God. Through him all things were made. Without him nothing was made that has been made. 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Victory 91.5.

Victor and 91.5, Cochrane and Company, Stand My Ground. Hey, good morning. It's the 7 o'clock hour, standing by The Adventures in Odyssey. 7 o'clock on a Saturday morning. Here's something worth taking into the rest of the day. God is not finished with you. Yeah, not with the part of your life that has gone well, and not with the part you'd rather nobody see. So, he's still working. He works on ordinary weekends more than a dramatic moment. So the person you're becoming is being built on days exactly like this. So let us offer a prayer, top of the hour. Philippians 1 verse 6, being confident of this, he who began a good work in you will carry it on to completion until the day of Christ Jesus. So Father, we praise you. Thank you that you finish what you start. That we can be confident of this. If there's ever confidence, it's in your word, that in you, that you're working things out to carry it on to completion. Wow, thank you, Jesus. Your obedience to the cross. You did not stop short of anything the Father gave you. What an example and what a relationship we get to have with you, God. Jesus, you are the builder. We praise you. You're patient with slow work. And you're the one who does not abandon people. So we worship you. We love you this hour, Jesus.

0: Father God, thank you for the relationship we get to have with you. The gift of your Son, God demonstrates his own love for us in this. While we were still sinners, Christ died for us. Oh, thank you, God. What amazing love. Maybe you're listening and you think God has moved on from you. Oh, Holy Spirit, comfort them. Show them that the work is still going on in that heart. Yeah, the work's still going on. The Holy Spirit is alive. Thank you, Father. We lift up our prayer list also, every household, every name, as we bless you, as we honor you, as we lift on high the name of Jesus this Saturday. As we pray in the name of Jesus. All right, on the way, you got it. The Adventures in Odyssey lined up next.
1: The Lord will keep you from all harm. He will watch over your life. The Lord will watch over your coming and going, both now and forevermore. 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
3: Didn't know you came to band camp.
4: I hope they have a better lunch this year.
3: Oh, hey, Barrett. Hey, Priscilla.
5: Hey.
6: Hi, Matthew.
5: Where is everyone? I thought a lot more kids would have signed up for band camp this year.
3: Everyone I talked to had scheduling conflicts.
5: It's cool that Mr. Whitaker opened up the little theater for this. Yeah. It's the perfect place.
7: Well, Mr. Jones.
5: Was the perfect place. Hello, Jay. I guess it was too much to hope that you wouldn't come this year.
7: That's right. You could never hope that much. I'm becoming quite the virtuoso on the suppertime triangle. I sense your jealousy. You're intimidated by me. Admit it.
5: The only thing I'll admit is your deep psychological self-absorbed need to compete with me all the time.
8: Ah, is this everyone?
7: Uh-huh.
3: I think so. Yeah.
8: Well, let me say that it's a pleasure to host this year's band camp. I'm really looking forward to hearing what you all learn.
9: Mm-hmm.
8: Now, to kick things off, we decided to begin with something a little different. A competition.
7: Yeah. Oh. Look out, Barrett Jones. Soon you'll be tasting cold steel. The cold steel of my suppertime triangle.
10: I was hoping we'd start off with something fun.
5: Me too.
8: Well, actually, Priscilla, it should be a lot of fun.
7: Yes.
8: And educational.
7: Rats.
8: We'll be doing a kind of team-building exercise. A scavenger hunt. All right, now to give the details, let me introduce Eugene Meltzner.
11: Thank you, Mr. Whitaker, and welcome, fellow music aficionados. As mentioned, today you will be engaging in a scavenger hunt. Various businesses nearby will be participating, and each one is aware of the rules of play. In addition to testing your speed and cunning, this competition will also test your musical knowledge. I hope all of you reviewed the obscure book of music trivia as suggested when you signed up.
7: A book?
3: Yeah. I've been reading every page.
11: What? Good. You'll each be given a clue for a particular item. Once you locate that item, you'll be given the next clue. The first team to return with every item wins.
7: Wins what?
11: Free passes to Waterworld.
7: Oh, I love Waterworld. It's the only time I take a bath.
10: Ew.
5: What are the teams, Eugene?
11: Everyone can choose his or her own partner.
10: Priscilla? Yes, Barrett, I'd love to be your partner.
7: Parker! Jay, you read the trivia book, didn't you?
3: Yeah, but...
7: Yeah, I didn't, so that works out perfectly. We're as complimentary as two corns on a cob.
3: You mean peas?
7: On a cob?
3: No, in a pod.
7: You're talking crazy.
8: Now, does everyone have a partner?
7: Yep.
8: Yeah. All right, well then, step up and get a voucher. You'll need it for your first stop.
5: Okay.
3: Thanks, Mr.
12: Whitaker.
10: Where are we going, Mr. Whitaker?
11: Eugene? You should make your way post-haste to Hal's Diner. Sit down at a booth and investigate the menu to receive your first clue.
8: Is everyone ready?
3: Yes.
8: On your mark?
7: You're going down, Jones.
8: Get set.
5: You want a competition? You've got one, Jay.

0: joking.
1: Welcome to Hal's. That is my diner, everyone. I assume you're here for Wit's musical scavenger hunt? Yeah.

0: Good. Now look over the menu and then raise your hand when you're ready to order.
1: Excuse me.
0: Yep, a girl in the polka dot dress.
1: Are we supposed to eat?
0: It is a restaurant, but it is lunchtime, and waiters provided vouchers, so you get to eat for free.
2: For free? Then bring me the head of a pig on a spit.
0: Do you see a luau? Do I look like I'm wearing a grass skirt? Besides, this isn't about free food. You're looking for the answer to the first clue. Ready?
2: Yeah.
0: Here it is. A marching band marches together, except for this section that stands still in all weather. And the answer will tell you which sandwich to order. Got it?
1: Isn't this exciting, Barrett?
3: A sandwich.
1: Did you know your eyes flicker when you're thinking?
3: The only section that doesn't march is the percussion section. A pit.
1: A what?
3: A pit. That's the name of the section of percussion that doesn't march.
1: A pit's not a sandwich.
3: Let me see the menu. Actually, it is. Sir, excuse me.
0: Ready to order, young fella?
3: Absolutely. We'd like a... Oh, wait, we'd like two pit barbecue sandwiches, please.
0: Good job. You're the first ones to get it.
3: All right.
1: Can we have our next clue now?
0: Well, you have to eat your sandwiches first. May I have your vouchers?
1: Here you go.
0: Thanks. They'll be right out.
3: Look at Jay. He's steaming in that booth. He has no idea. He's looking over here. Acts like we haven't figured it out.
1: Did you know your nose crinkles up when you get excited?
3: Huh?
1: This is so good.
3: You almost dump yourself?
1: Last bite.
3: We are definitely ahead. Jay's just getting his order.
1: Yum.
3: Mr. House Diner, over here.
0: All done, I see. Here's your check.
1: Check? We already gave you our vouchers.
0: You need to check your check. And take the menu with you. It's one of the things you're supposed to collect. Have fun, you two.
3: Thanks.
1: What's the check say, Barrett? Is it our next clue?
3: Yep. Listen to this. Eating a sandwich wasn't really that rough, but solving this clue might prove to be tough. In a wide open space outside in a yard, look for equipment that's held by the guard.
1: The marching band color guard?
3: I remember reading about that in the music trivia book. A wide open space outside in a yard.
1: McAllister Park, maybe.
3: I think I know. Come on.
1: Okay.

0: courthouse square?
1: Yeah. When you mentioned McAllister Park, I thought of the statue of Wolfgang Gower here. Mr. Whitaker taped little conductor batons along the length of his sword.
0: With clues attached to them. Take one.
1: You've gotten this far, so you may think you're clever, but the stars and stripes may stump you forever. The top of a pole may seem easy to see, but look for the maker on a special marquee. What?
0: Stars and stripes. That would be flags, right?
1: Right, but flags aren't musical. Wait a minute. What's the song we march to every band practice?
0: The school fight song?
1: No. Stars and Stripes Forever.
0: Which is about the flag. And there's one in the center of the park.
1: But the clue said that the top of the pole will seem easy to see, but look for the maker on a special marquee.
0: What's a marquee?
1: It's like a sign that sticks out over a theater or a hotel or a store.
0: Those are all over Odyssey.
1: Let's think about the maker.
0: The composer of the song?
1: Uh-huh. Who wrote Stars and Stripes Forever?
0: I know. Francis Scott Key.
1: John Philip Sousa.
0: Sousa?
1: Yeah.
0: As in Sousa Sporting Goods?
1: Just like it. Let's go.
0: Okay.

0: was a nightmare. Okay, Parker, we're here. Where's the next clue?
1: On Wolfgang Gower's sword.
0: Hey, you're right. A bunch of clues are taped here. We should take all of them. Then no

0: one behind us will know what to do next.
1: No, that would be cheating.
0: I prefer to think of it as proactive winning.
1: Just one, Jay.
0: Whatever.
1: What's it say?
0: Something about Stars and Stripes.
1: The song by John Philip Sousa?
0: If you say so. But did he also write something about a marquess?
1: What? That's marquee. Sousa Sporting Goods has a large marquee.
0: Well, then come on, then.
1: However, Mr. Sousa passed away a few weeks ago, and it's now Zaborski Sports.
0: What song did Zaborski write?
1: None that I know of. But that book of musical trivia also mentioned that John Philip Sousa had an instrument named after him. Tuba.
0: John Philip Tuba?
1: No, the tuba's also known as the sousaphone.
0: So we should go to the phone company.
1: No, we should go to the music store.
0: That's what I meant.
2: Hi, we're with the scavenger hunt?
3: Sorry, we don't have hunting supplies.
4: No, you don't understand. We're looking for our next clue.
3: We don't do board games either.
2: No. We're on a band camp scavenger hunt. You know, music?
4: I guess Sousa Sporting Goods wasn't our next stop.
3: Sousa Sporting Goods? You must not have heard. We're Zaborski's Sports now.
2: Oh, man.
3: Ugh, the new banner must have fallen off again.
4: Oh.
3: Excuse me, I have to go put that banner back up. Just do me a favor and give me a shout if the phone rings.
4: Now what?
2: Phone! Ah! How could I be so dense?
4: What?
2: Come on, we need to get to the music store.
4: Okay.
0: I have a cramp.
5: Welcome to Polymers, Records, and Musical Supplies.
1: Thanks. Do you have any tubas?
5: Back wall.
0: Ha-ha! This will be a day long remembered by Barrett Jones. The day he was not the most amazing guy in the room. Today, at the band thingy, everyone will look at me and say, "Wow, that Jay! What a guy! He sure knows a lot about everything."
1: You really need to move on, Jay.
0: What's the fun in that?
6: Greetings, Matthew. Jay?
1: Eugene! This must mean we came to the right place.
0: It does?
6: It does indeed. Here's the item you're to collect.
1: A miniature tuba?
6: Cool. And here is your next clue.
1: This tone helps you tell different instruments apart. Paul Bunyan would yell it when a tree fall would start.
0: Ooh, I know this one. Falsetto? Get it? Fall, as in a tree falling?
6: No.
1: I know. Timber.
0: That's not a tone.
1: It is. And since Paul Bunyan was a lumberjack, he would have yelled, "Timber!"
6: Very good, Matthew. You are correct. And this is for you.
1: Thanks, Eugene.
0: Give it here. Ooh, there's money inside.
6: Mm-hmm. 5 crisp $1 bills. You'll need them for the rest of the hunt, so be frugal.
1: Will do.
0: So where do we go? What's the next clue?
6: You just said it.
1: Timber? The lumber store?
0: Eugene's grinning. That must be a yes.
6: I wasn't grinning. I have a chive in my tooth.
0: Mm-hmm.
6: There we go.
4: Hi.
2: Hey, guys.
1: Oh, hey.
0: Barrett. Come on, Parker. Let's get moving. The chase is on.
2: That would be a trumpet.
1: You're right.
0: That's broke.
6: Baroque is the correct answer.
0: Huh?
4: Flat.
7: That's right.
1: Sounds like a clock. I know. Second.
6: As in the second degree of the diatonic scale. Well done, Matthew.
2: Vibrato.
6: Yes.
1: More cowbell?
8: That's right.
4: Pitch.
2: Register. Allegro.
1: Vivace.

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We always love hearing from you.

0: The other teams are pretty far back. I haven't seen any of them in ages. I think it's just us against Jay and Matthew now.
1: The only reason they're even in this race is because of Matthew.
0: Yeah.
1: Hey, look, there's the thrift store.
0: We need to hurry. Okay, read the clue again.
1: Right. A merchant of thrift is your next to last place with antique composition to further your race. Think clowns and performers and high trapeze flight, which is all set to music for their thrills and delight.
0: Okay. Clowns and performers in high trapeze flight.
1: A circus. Didn't Mr. Whitaker's book say something about a composer of circus music?
0: King something or something King.
1: Carl King.
0: I think you're right. Wait, Priscilla, look. Jay and Matthew are right over there.
1: We caught up.
0: Yeah, they're looking through the sheet music section. You should do the same.
1: Where will you be?
0: I'll look through the book section. Maybe there's a book on this King guy with his music.
1: Okay.
0: Carl King.
2: Excuse me? What do you think of these shoes?
0: Uh-huh.
2: The shoes, do they look nice on me?
0: Yeah. They're nice shoes.
2: I really need these shoes. How much are they?
0: The sticker says $2.99.
2: Oh.
0: Well, what's wrong?
2: I only have a dollar. I guess I can't have any shoes.
0: You don't have any shoes?
2: Mama says we can't afford them.
0: Really?
1: It was in the boxes of sheet music after all. It's called Circus Days. Let's go pay for it and then get out of here before the guys find one.
0: Okay.
2: Bye.
0: Bye. Come on.
3: May I help you?
1: We'd like to buy this.
3: That'll be 99 cents, please.
0: Here you go. $2 left.
3: A penny is your change. You must be doing that wits music chase or contest.
0: A scavenger hunt.
3: Right. I'm supposed to give you this envelope. I think it's a clue or something.
1: Thanks.
3: Next in line?
1: Here it is. The last clue.
2: Excuse me? Will you take a dollar for these shoes?
3: Sorry, hon. They're $2.99.
1: Shall I read it? Barrett.
0: Oh, huh?
1: What's wrong?
0: That little girl. She doesn't have any shoes. I'll be right back.
1: Barrett!
0: Excuse me?
3: Yes?
0: Here, let me help her pay for those. You have $1, right?
1: Uh-huh.
0: And I have two. And how much does that make?
2: Three?
0: That's right.
2: Thank you!
0: You're welcome. Now you have shoes.
2: Yay!
3: That's really nice of you.
0: No big deal. Bye!
2: Bye! Thanks for the shoes!
1: That was so sweet.
0: Yeah, well, let me see the clue.
4: Ha-ha! Thought you had us, didn't you, Barrett? You'd have to wake up pretty early in the morning. Ta-da! Found another piece of sheet music. See? The Walking Frog.
0: Appropriate.
1: Next in
0: Come
1: line.
0: On, Priscilla. Let's go outside.
3: That's 99 cents.
4: Here's a dollar.
1: What's the clue?
0: This president said, I just feel like marching always when that tune is played. Bring a picture of this president back to the little theater with you with the money you were given.
1: That doesn't rhyme.
0: Well, the song's pretty obvious.
1: Really? What is it?
0: Hail to the Chief. It's a marching band tune that gets played for the president.
1: But which president said the quote?
0: Think of the clue. Bring a picture of this president with the money you were given.
1: The president's face is on the money.
0: Right. And which president's face is on the dollars we were given?
1: George Washington.
0: Bing, bing, bing. If I remember what our music book said, the first time that song was played to honor a U.S. president was to commemorate George Washington's birthday.
1: Ah.
0: Oh, no.
1: What?
0: I gave our last $2 to that little girl for her shoes.
1: Oh.
5: Hey, guys. Sounds like you figured out the clue.
4: And that you're fresh out of these. Aw, that's so sad. I have $2. I suppose I could give you one.
1: Really?
4: No, of course not really. Hail to Jace Mouse, who wins the scavenger hunt. Barrett Jones loses cause he's such a chump.
5: Hey.
4: A gumball machine. Woohoo! All right, let's see. To the victor goes the victory gumball. Sorry, Parker. I only have the one penny. Come on, let's get back to Wits End and claim our prize. Ooh, now there's a bubble. See you later, losers!
5: Sorry, guys.
0: That's all right.

0: See you back there.
1: Bye.
2: See you, Matthew.
3: Bye-bye.
2: Well?
1: I'm sorry, Priscilla. I lost the race for us.
2: That's all right. But it was for a good cause, right? That little girl has a pair of shoes.
4: Hi.
1: Oh, hi there. I see you're wearing your new shoes.
4: Yep, they're really comfy.
5: Angie, come on, honey. Let's go.
4: Mommy, this is the man who gave me the money for my shoes.
5: Really? Well, that was nice of you, though I wish you'd have asked me first. The last thing Angie needs is another pair of shoes.
1: Another pair?
5: She has a closet full already.
1: But Angie, I thought you said that you didn't have any shoes, that you couldn't afford them.
4: I don't have any of these kind.
5: I told her we couldn't afford another pair. I'd be in the poorhouse if I bought her a pair of shoes every time she asked for one. Well, we'd better go. Daddy's waiting for us at the mall.
4: Okay, bye, mister. I like my shoes.
1: Bye. Wow, do I feel foolish?
2: How are you supposed to know? We should probably get back.
1: Yeah. At least there's no hurry now. I really blew it, Mr. Whitaker.
6: Oh, why?
1: We could have won. We could have been first.
2: It wouldn't be so bad if we actually helped that little girl. She wasn't poor at all.
6: Well, I don't see what that has to do with anything.
1: Are you kidding me?
6: Well, not at all. Barrett, every now and then we get tested like this to see what our priorities are. It says a lot about our character, who we are when we do the right thing regardless of how it turns out. Especially since only God alone ever knows what's going to happen with our good actions. So, I don't know, but I say the two of you passed with flying colors. You put somebody else's needs ahead of winning the hunt. And yes, you made a mistake about the girl being poor, but that doesn't mean you made a mistake. You made a choice, and you chose well. I'm very proud of both of you.
1: Thanks. That makes me feel better. A little.
7: Barrett, Barrett, Barrett.
1: Until now.
0: Hi, guys.
1: I guess congratulations are in order.
7: Yeah, because this time we got what we deserved more than you, who deserve not to get what we deserve.
8: Jay.
9: Mr. Whitaker.
8: Ah.
9: I have returned, and I understand that we may have a winner.
7: Oh, there's no may about it. You're looking at him.
8: Oh.
7: Oh, and Parker, too.
9: Oh, great. Now, to make it official and present your prize, I need only make certain you have collected all of the necessary items.
10: Oh, they're here on the table.
9: Hmm. Mm-hmm. Yes. Yes. Mm-hmm. Oh, well, you're missing the final item.
10: The picture of George Washington? Isn't the dollar there?
9: Yes, the dollar is here, but that's not the correct item.
7: It isn't? But I thought George Washington sang Hail to the Chief at his birthday.
10: Or something like that.
9: It wasn't George Washington who said, I feel like marching always when that tune is played. Though it's true that Hail to the Chief was played to commemorate Washington's birthday after Washington died.
7: Oh, no! Oh.
1: Who else would Hail to the Chief refer to? Especially when it comes to money.
10: Yeah.
9: Well, a few people, I suppose. If Hail to the Chief were the correct song.
10: What? It's not.
6: That quote wasn't referring to Hail to the Chief.
9: Mm-mm.
6: It was referring to the song Dixie.
10: Oh. Dixie.
6: And the statement was made by...
2: I remember now. Abraham Lincoln.
9: Mm-hmm.
10: But Lincoln is on the $5 bill. And you gave us the $1 bills with Washington on them.
6: That's right. But Lincoln's image is found on another form of currency.
7: It is?
1: Oh, the penny. Like this one I got at the thrift store.
9: Jay, you should have received a penny as change at the thrift store, didn't you?
7: Well, you see, I...
10: Uh-huh. He used it to buy a victory gumball instead.
9: Oh. Well, then it appears, unless I'm mistaken, that Barrett and Priscilla here are our winners.
7: This is not possible!
10: Yes. No.
6: Oh, congratulations, you two. You did the right thing, and you won the game.
1: Thanks, Mr. Whitaker.
9: But no one leaves a loser. Your consolation prize is the knowledge you'll acquire this weekend during camp. And since there's no time like the present, we should employ our post-hunt time appropriately by reviewing the 7 Greek modes.
11: Oh,
9: everyone,
11: man.
9: Repeat after me. Ionian.
11: Ionian.
9: Dorian.
11: Dorian.
9: Phrygian.
12: In today's episode, Barrett put his love into action by seeing someone else's need and doing his best to help. Whether he realized it or not, he was living an idea found in the first letter.

0: of John 3, 17 and 18, which says, if anyone has material possessions and sees his brother in need but has no pity on him, how can the love of God be in him? Dear children, let us not merely say that we love each other. Let us show the truth by our actions. The point is for us to be willing to put others ahead of our own desires. Or as 1 Corinthians 13:5 reminds us, love is not self-seeking. 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It's called The Amazing Loser. It's one of 12 episodes in Album 54, Clanging Cymbals, inspired by 1 Corinthians 13. 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Today's episode was written by Kirby Atkins and Dave Arnold and directed by Dave Arnold. Our sound design was by Christopher Deal, with the most profound apologies to James Sanderson for Jay's rendition of Hail to the Chief. Today's cast included Andy Pessoa, Gatlin Green, Whit Hertford, and Zach Callison. And I'm Chris, hoping you'll join us again next time for more Adventures in Odyssey.
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strong and courageous. 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

0: Victory 91.5, Caleb Meekum, How You Made Me. Hey, good morning. So the question, what do you actually do with the people in your house when nothing is scheduled? A lot of families are very good at events and badly out of practice at ordinary time together. Birthdays and holidays get handled beautifully, and then a normal Saturday arrives and everybody scatters to a different room, maybe with a different screen. Nobody decided that. It just happened a little more each year, and now it's simply how Saturdays go. So listen, maybe make some time this weekend with no purpose attached to it. The errands will get done either way, and nobody ever looks back fondly on a productive Saturday. What people actually remember is the unremarkable hours. A drive somewhere nobody needed to go. A meal that took too long. A conversation that started over nothing and went somewhere. You know, the early church ate together in their homes with glad and sincere hearts, and somebody thought that detail was worth writing down. Which tells you something about where the important things tend to happen.
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what a great song. Tiffany Hudson getting help from Leland just one more time. Hey, good morning into the 8 o'clock hour. Are you staying secure and sure? Storms come and go. So 8 o'clock is here on Victory 91.5. Here's what I want you to hold on to this morning. You're not an accident and you're not a spare part. No, you were made on purpose by somebody who knew exactly what he was doing, and God has never once looked at his own work and regretted it. So the things you would change about yourself were very often given rather than chosen. The sensitivity, the stubbornness, the way you notice what other people walk right past. You're not a draft of somebody better. You are the actual person God intended. And this day belongs to you as much as it belongs to anybody. So let us pray, shall we? We open up with Ephesians chapter 2, verse 10. For we are God's handiwork, created in Christ Jesus to do good works, which God prepared in advance for us to do. So, Father, we come humbly in your presence and we praise you. The idea that we are your handiwork, the God of the universe. That's just amazing. Thank you, God, that we are called your handiwork, which is a word for something made with care rather than something assembled quickly. That's you.

0: God. Thank you for your love. Thank you for your tenderness. Thank you that you're a God who, the Lord God, who is compassionate and gracious, slow to anger, abounding in love, maintaining love to thousands, and forgiving wickedness, rebellion, and sin. Thank you for moving on that with your son, Jesus. Jesus, we thank you. Your obedience made the difference. Thank you for your obedience to the point of death, even death on a cross. But you're alive now, seated at the right hand of God the Father. So we praise you, Jesus. We worship you with our words this hour. We declare Jesus Christ is Lord. We love you, Father. Maybe you're listening and you spent years wishing you were somebody else. Well, I pray you comfort that heart. Quiet that thought in the morning. Let them fix their eyes on Jesus and remember he's the author and protector of their faith. Perfector. We love you, God, and we bless you as we pray all this in the name of Jesus. All right, let's go. It's the Sound of Revival on your Saturday. On the way, Mountains in the Sea, Phil Wickham. We're so glad you're listening to Victory 91.5.
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0: Victoria 91.5 Unspoken with Walk With Me. Hey, good morning. So hope you're doing well on your Saturday. I'm Teresa. Hey, is there somebody you used to talk to all the time and now you do not? That happens to almost everybody and hardly anybody talks about it. There was usually no falling out and nobody did anything wrong. Life just went in two directions and then enough time passed that reaching out started to feel like it would require an explanation. So nobody reaches out and both people quietly assume the other one let it go. So send the message today. Send the text. The awkwardness is always smaller than it looks from the side of it. And almost nobody in the history of friendship has ever been annoyed to hear from somebody they used to be close to. Proverbs says a friend loves at all times. And all times include after a two-year gap with no reason attached. You do not need an occasion, and you do not need a grand opening. Type their name and tell them you were thinking about them this morning. That's the entire thing. So send that text. It takes under a minute, and it works far more than often people expect. All right, we continue. Bethany Worley standing by, but first a thanks to Restoration Church.
1: You ever sit and think, there's got to be more to church than this? You feel like you're going through the motions. I bet you'd love my church. Restoration Church is amazing. It's the most authentic Christian community my wife and I have ever experienced. Pastor Chuck brings it every single Sunday. It's straight fire. 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It's straight up truth. And the worship is no joke. No trendy, concert-y worship experiences, just real, God-honoring, Jesus-exalting worship. It's amazing. 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I bet you'd love my church.
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Plow up the hard ground of your hearts, for now's the time to seek the Lord, that he may come and shower righteousness upon you. 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

0: ask you something. Who do you know who's going to be by themselves? Now, somebody might have came to mind just now. And they probably came to mind before the question was even finished. It might be a widow at your church, a neighbor whose children live out of state, somebody going through something who has gotten very quiet lately, and you've noticed it. You just have not done anything about it because you're not sure what to offer. You know, I talked to someone yesterday on an interview on my podcast, and they were sharing how loneliness has an impact on your health. So you doing something ordinary could very well help them in their very health. So share, as it says in Romans 12:13, share with the Lord's people who are in need. Practice hospitality. Nobody has ever remembered whether the house got clean. What people remember for years is that somebody wanted them around on an ordinary Saturday.
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0: 101.5, Mr. Tim Timmons with Wake Me Up Again. Hey, good morning. I'm waking you up, maybe. Sleeping in, yeah, on a stormy day, it's a kind of good thing to do. Is there something you've been meaning to get to for months, though? Not a chore, not an errand. The thing that actually matters to you. The one that would take a single good afternoon, and somehow every afternoon goes somewhere else. You mention it occasionally. Somebody asks how it is going, and you say you've not had time. And that answer has been true, and also not quite true for a long while now. So take a piece of it today. You do not get to finish it, and you do not have to feel ready or qualified or particularly inspired. Paul told Timothy to fan into flame the gift of God. The gift God has given him, and fanning everything else into it, a flame assumes it's already there and has simply gone quiet under everything else. Whatever that is for you, it has been waiting a good while and it's still waiting. Give it 1 hour this afternoon. Starting what always is always the hard part, and almost nobody believes that until they have gone, have done it once. 2 Timothy 1, verse 6, fan into flames the gift of God which is in you. Something to think about. We continue on. The sound of revival standing by. Let's get you what's standing by. I'm lost. I'm not. Standing by Alexander Pappas, but first, a thanks to Free Chapel Worship Center.
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0: Victory 91.5. Lily Hooten with Come Meet the Man. Hey, good morning. 9 o'clock on your morning here on Victory 91.5. Here's something I hope lands on you this morning. What you are doing for the people around you is counting. Even on the weeks, nobody says a word about it. You know, I see you, the meals, the rides, the showing up, the holding steady when you would rather not. God keeps a better record than anybody around you does, and nothing poured out in love has ever been lost in his accounting. All right, let's pray. Top of each hour, we do lift up prayer for you. We lift up praise of God. Opening up Hebrews 6, verse 10, God is not unjust. He will not forget your work and the love you have shown him as you have helped his people. So, Father, we praise you. We honor you. You're such a good God. You don't forget. Your justice. You are justice. Because forgetting would be unjust, and you are not. So thank you for seeing that heart that's giving out, doing the work of you, Father. Maybe they just need an encouraging word from your Holy Spirit, or even just this prayer. God sees you, friend. You may be tired of pouring out and nothing coming back. But when that happens, I always remember the verse. I can't remember where it is. I think it's in Proverbs. He refreshes those who refresh others. So God sees. Jesus, thank you that your obedience to the cross, and then you're alive, seated at the right hand of God the Father. You see the part of a person's life that maybe nobody applauds. That faithfulness. Faithful mom, faithful dad. The one who goes the extra mile even though nobody sees. It doesn't matter that nobody sees. So, Father, we pray for that one that may be real tired of pouring out and nothing coming back. Let them know that you see it registered. Give them strength. Give them peace as we pray. In the name of Jesus. All right, Michael Sauber, Kenyon Hills Worship, they're lined up next.
1: You know, prayer is one of the most important ministries we have.

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0: gotta love that. Jordan Cole. Hey, good morning. So what actually builds a child's brain on an ordinary Saturday in an ordinary house? Based on neuroscience, it is back and forth interaction. A child looks or reaches or makes a sound, an adult responds, and that exchange strengthens the connection between brain cells. Early development is not mainly about materials or instruction or the right program. It's about responsive contact repeated thousands of times, and the connections that get used are the ones that stay. Which lines up with how God told parents to do it. Not with a program, not with a curriculum. Talk about these things when you sit at home. And when you walk along the road, and when you lie down, and when you get up, ordinary hours in an ordinary house on purpose. So answer the child today. That's the work. Okay, the child may be a teenager and they text you, or you text them. Answer them. Impress them on your children. Deuteronomy 6:7 says, talk about them when you sit at home and when you walk along the road. Ren Collective lined up next, but a big thanks to Progressive Medical Center.
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Behold, God is my salvation. I will trust and not be afraid. For the Lord God is my strength and song, and he has become my salvation. Victory 91.5, the sound of revival.

0: Victoria 91.5. It's Ryan Stevenson with This I Know. So listen, what are the people in your house learning from you? How do you handle a hard week? Not from what you tell them about it, but from what they see when something goes wrong and nobody is asking you to be careful. That is where the real teaching happens, you know, in a family. And it happens whether anybody intends it or not. Children pick up tone long before they pick up content, and they are remarkably accurate about it. So pay attention this weekend, because it is being absorbed either way. How you talk about a difficult person when they are not in the room. What your face does when money is tight. Whether you apologize when you were wrong, and how long it takes to get there. You know, Paul told people to follow his example as he followed the example of Christ, which is a bold thing to say out loud. But it's actually the arrangement in a household. The sermon in a house are not spoken. They are watched every day by people paying closer attention, yeah, than they let on.
1: 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And out comes the music.
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0: Victoria 91.5. You got to love that. Charles Weem. Hey, good morning. We're making our way to the top of the hour. So glad you are listening to Victoria 91.5. So something to think about. Is there a small irritation at home that has been going on a while? Not a crisis and not anything serious. The recurring one. The way somebody loads a dishwasher. The light that gets left on. The thing that has quietly become a subject between two people who otherwise get along fine. You've probably brought it up more than once, and it has probably not changed, and by now the bringing up has become its own small problem. So consider letting it go this weekend instead of raising it again. Some things genuinely need addressing, and a good many do not, and telling those two apart is most of what peace in a house actually requires. It's not weakness and it's not avoidance. It's a deliberate choice and it costs about 4 seconds. You will not remember the dishwasher in 5 years. You will remember whether your house felt good to be in it. Something to think about. On the way, we the kingdom, but first, a big thanks to Sisters of Grace.
1: This is Emily Leatherbarrow with Sisters of Grace, and I want to tell you about our Human Trafficking Awareness Summit happening October 10th from 9 a.m. to 4 p.m. at Gateway Church at Friendship in Buford. 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

Let love be without hypocrisy. 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

Hey, good morning. Welcome into this 10 o'clock hour. So glad you have chosen to listen to Victory 91.5. Hey, listen, here's one.

0: want you to carry into the rest of the day. God is good towards you personally, not only in general, and not only toward people who seem to have it more together, towards you by name this morning. So tuck that into your heart. God is good to you personally. As we pray at the top of every hour, let's go to the Word and open up with Psalm 34, verse 8. Taste and see that the Lord is good. Blessed is the one who takes refuge in Him. So, Father, we praise You. We thank You. It's so good. Sometimes we just forget how good You are. And if we ever forget, You demonstrate Your love for us in this. While we are still sinners, Christ died for us. So thank You, God, for being good. Taste and see that the Lord is good. You're not only good, but we can take refuge in You. The name of the Lord is a strong tower. The righteous run to it and are safe. Thank You, Jesus. You were the bridge that we could cross over. Your death, Your resurrection, and now seated at the right hand of God, our Father. Oh, we celebrate You, Jesus. You are so good. You are our refuge. We worship You with our words this hour. We tell You we love You. We declare Jesus Christ is Lord. Thank You, Father. Maybe you only ever heard about God secondhand this morning. Well, Holy Spirit, I pray You meet them right where they're at. Let them experience that one taste, something really good of the presence of God, and let it be an impact, an encounter with Jesus. Hope, goodness, mercy. So we thank You, Father, as we lift up this prayer in the name of Jesus. All right, on the way, Natalie Lane and Jay King. It's the sound of revival for your Saturday.
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0: 101.5, Steph Schlieder, The Valley of Worship. All right, I got a challenging question for you. Are you ready? What would need to change for you to feel like you have enough? Now, whatever came to mind just now, notice that the answer has moved before. It usually has, more than once, and it will move again probably about 6 months after you get whatever is currently on the list. That's not a failure of gratitude on your part. It's simply what happens when enough gets defined by a number, because numbers are not capable of being final. But look at where the word anchors contentment instead, because it is nowhere near where most of us would put it. The writer of Hebrews says to be content with what you have, and then gives a reason. The reason has nothing to do with your situation. It is that God said He will never leave you. It seems like a strange foundation for peace about money right up until you have lived on it through a real tight stretch, yeah, and found out what it holds. Enough was never a number, and it was never a season. It was a person committed to staying. Yeah, it's in Hebrews 13, verse 5. Be content with what you have, because God has said, never will I leave you. Kim Walker-Smith on the way, but first, the thanks to Bread Beckers.
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Let the word of Christ richly dwell within you, with all wisdom, teaching, and admonishing one another with psalms, hymns, and spiritual songs, singing with thankfulness in your hearts to God. 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

0: friendship long for you. Hey, good morning. Hope you're doing well on this Saturday. Teresa with you. Hey, is there somebody whose life looks easier than yours? Think about it. Most of us have one. You know, and the strange part is, it's usually somebody we genuinely like. You're glad for them. You celebrate them. But something underneath that is not. And both things are sitting there all at the same time without either one being false. So notice what the comparison is doing to a perfectly good Saturday. It takes something you actually have and makes it feel smaller by holding it up against something or someone you've only seen the outside of. Paul said he had learned to be content. And that word learned is the important one, because it means contentment is not a personality trait that some people were issued. It gets built, usually slowly, through both seasons, the good seasons and the lean ones. So look at what is actually in front of you this morning, rather than at what is in somebody else's photographs. So you know what that means. It might mean stop scrolling, put the phone down, and be thankful.
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0: Victor at 91.5 and Jetty Music. Hey, good morning. Making our way to 11 o'clock. So what are you going to do with the rest of this day? That answer tells you more about a person than almost anything else. And most of us have never thought about it on purpose. So give some of it away. Not all of it, because rest is real and you need it. But a free afternoon pointed entirely at yourself tends to curdle by evening. And a free afternoon with somebody else, it turns into hours people remember years later. Yeah? Paul said we were called to be free and then told people not to use that freedom only on themselves, but to serve one another in love. That is not a rule limiting the gift. No, it is instructions for how the gift actually works. So maybe pick one person. Give them an hour this afternoon. Talk to them, listen to them, probably listen to them more, or just do some fun together. Galatians 5:13, do not use your freedom to indulge the flesh, rather serve one another humbly in love. Common worship standing by, but first a big thanks to Animal Wellness Clinic.
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A new commandment I give to you, that you love one another, even as I have loved you, that you love also one another. By this, all men will know that you are my disciples if you have love for one another. The Sound of Revival. Victory 91.5.

Live, it's Sky Peterson. Good morning. It's at 11 o'clock hour on your Saturday. So here's something I want to put in your hands before you go. Well, before I go at the end of this hour. Listen, this is it. You have something worth passing on, okay? Not advice and not expertise. The actual account of what God has done in your life. Do you know how powerful thing that is? The specific thing. Your testimony. That is the most valuable thing you own, and almost nobody has heard it. So what you leave behind is not going to be what you accomplish. It's going to be the people you poured into, the stories, the things you finally said out loud. And that work happens in ordinary hours on days that look like this one. Just something to think about. As we open up with prayer, let's do it. Top of every hour, we pray. Psalm 145, verse 4. One generation commends your works to another. They tell of your mighty acts. Wow, Father, we thank you. Wow. Generation to generation, your word goes forth. Faith is being built, is being handed down. That's just, I love this verse for so many reasons. Because it thinks of my father. And what he passed on to me, he died at an early age. He was 48. But I saw him have time with God day in and day out, tearing pages out of the phone book and praying them. Your kids watch what you do. I remember at that particular time in my life, I was like in seventh grade. I'm like, interesting. So, Father, we praise you for faith that is built to be handed down. Told out loud by ordinary people who were there when you did something. That testimony, that story that lives on giving glory to you, God. Jesus, we thank you for making this all possible. Your obedience to death, death on a cross. You're alive now, seated at the right hand of God the Father. So there's something alive in us, sealed by the Holy Spirit. It is a real relationship. And we get to tell others about it. Maybe you're listening and you want to talk about God with your family, but you don't know how to start without it feeling forced. Holy Spirit, I pray you meet them right where you're at. Give them that one natural moment today that just flows into them sharing. Yeah, I pray that for you. Lord, we love you and we do bless you as we pray all this in the name of Jesus.

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0: Doe with Joel Barnes. Hey, good morning into your Saturday. So does your family know what God actually has done in your life? Not that you go to church, because they know that. The specific thing, the year it happened, what it was like before, what changed afterward, and how long it took. You know, a lot of us assume the people closest to us already have that information. And most of the time, what they have is our habits and not our story, not our history. They know where you sit on Sunday. They do not know the night you almost did not make it. So tell one of them this weekend. Not a sermon and not a cleaned up version with a tidy ending attached. The plain account. The story. The way you would tell it to a friend over coffee. Somebody in your family is closer to needing that than you realize. And they're not going to ask for it because they do not know it exists. The story only transfers if somebody actually says it out loud and nobody else can say yours for you. When you are gone, the funerals get divided without any trouble at all. The furniture. The story goes nowhere unless you hand it over first. I love this verse. Psalm 107, verse 2. Let the redeemed of the Lord tell their story.
1: When I was a child, I saw my grandmother always going to church. She loved going to church. She found the strength that only God could provide. She found a spiritual hospital that met every need she had, whether it was physical or spiritual. She knew if she could get to church, God would welcome her and she would feel the arms of Jesus all around her. She understood when David wrote in the book of Psalms, "Surely goodness and mercy shall follow me all the days of my life, and I will dwell in the house of the Lord forever." Psalms 122:1 says, "I was glad when he said unto me, let us go into the house of the Lord." This is Mike Martin from Milton Martin Toyota. MiltonMartinToyota.com or exit 17 off 985 Gainesville.
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All of us, like sheep, have gone astray. Each of us has turned to his own way. But the Lord has caused the iniquity of us all to fall on him. The sound of revival. 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

0: Yes. Hey, good morning. Hope you're doing well. Question for you. What are you handing down without meaning to? Something is passing through you either way. And it's almost a mix of what you chose on purpose and what you inherited without ever being asked. Like a way of handling money. A tone when things go wrong. A kind of stubbornness or a kind of tenderness that showed up in your grandmother and is now showing up in you or in your kid. And you can see it plainly, and you do not put it there. You did not. So deliberate about one piece of it this month. Write something down. Mark a date in a Bible. Tell a grandchild about somebody they never met and why that person mattered. You know, God told the whole nation to stack 12 stones by a river so that children would walk past and ask what they meant. And the entire point of the pile was to start a conversation that would otherwise not happen. Now listen, you do not need a monument, and you do not need to be a writer. You just need to one thing in your house that makes somebody ask a question.
1: Arise, shine, for the light has come, and the glory of the Lord rises upon you. See, darkness covers the earth, and thick darkness is over the peoples. But the Lord rises upon you, and his glory appears over you. Victory 91.5 and Victory.radio, the sound of revival.

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0: 91.5 Bethany Worry. Seen too much. Well, hey, good morning. Making our way to 12 o'clock. Hey, listen, however you spend the rest of the Saturday, you do not have to make it count for anything. It was given to you already finished. So enjoy it and take somebody with you. I leave you with Psalm 118, verse 20. For this is the day the Lord has made. Let us rejoice and be glad in it. All right, Margaret comes your way at the top of the hour. I'll talk to you again bright and early at 6 a.m. on your Sunday. You make it a great Saturday.
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0: 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Bob Bailey's wants to encourage you with 1 Peter 2, verse 9. But you are a chosen people, a royal priesthood, a holy nation, a people for God's own possession, so that you may proclaim the excellencies of Him who has called you out of darkness and into His marvelous light.
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I have trusted in your loving kindness. My heart shall rejoice in your salvation. I will sing to the Lord because he has dealt bountifully with me. 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

0: 101.5, that's NCS Collective, and you are more. Well, this is Margaret with you until 6 o'clock. Happy Saturday. Your good news of victory comes from the book of Psalms, chapter 73, verses 25 through 26. Whom have I in heaven but you? And earth has nothing I desire besides you. My flesh and my heart may fail, but God is the strength of my heart and my portion forever. Oh, Heavenly Father, on this Saturday afternoon, we're reminded that there is nothing and no one greater than you. Your word says, whom have I in heaven but you? Lord, sometimes we spend so much time looking for security in people, in possessions, in money, in our health, or even in circumstances, when the greatest treasure we could ever have is you. Oh, Father, give us an awareness of your presence with us. And we pray right now for everyone in the path of Isaias. And we ask for your divine protection. Father, there are listeners today whose hearts are just totally exhausted. Some are facing health concerns or financial worries. Some are undergoing family struggles or even uncertainty at work or at school. Some who are praying with me right now are wondering how everything is going to work out in their lives. And I pray right now, Lord, that you would remind us that even when everything around us changes, you remain constant. You are the same yesterday, today, and forever. So, Lord, when our bodies are exhausted, I pray that you be our strength. When our hearts are so discouraged, please be our hope. When finances are tight, we pray that you be our provider. And relationships, when they're strained, I pray, Lord, that you be our peace. You be our reconciler. And Lord, when we don't know what tomorrow will bring, please remind us that you already hold tomorrow in your hands, and you are more than enough. Thank you, Father, for being our refuge and our strength, our very present help in trouble, our provider, and our portion forever. In Jesus' precious and mighty name we pray. Amen.
1: 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If we may pray for you, call us at 770-781-9150 or leave details on our Facebook page. 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

0: Thanks for listening with me to Victory 91.5. This is Margaret with you. And for those of you who are always saying there just aren't enough hours in the day, I am giving you notice, very advanced notice, but notice nonetheless. You are going to get an extra hour on Sunday night, November 1st, where we'll be turning our clocks back 1 hour, which means we get an extra hour. And you can use that extra hour however you need it. You can sleep a little longer, listen longer to Victory 91.5. You can catch up on something you've been putting off. You can spend some more quiet time with the Lord, or just simply take a deep breath and slow down. You know, I don't know about you, but an extra hour sounds like a pretty wonderful gift. You know, and it's also a good reminder that we don't always have to rush through life trying to squeeze every possible thing into every single day. You know, sometimes we just need room to rest, to be still, to spend time with the Lord, to worship and praise and adore Him with the music and the messages we hear on Victory 91.5, and just appreciate the people and the blessings He has placed right in front of us. So on November 1st, enjoy that extra hour, however you choose to spend it. And let it remind you that your time is always a gift from God. 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

authority in heaven and on earth has been given to me. Therefore, go and make disciples of all nations, baptizing them in the name of the Father, and of the Son, and of the Holy Spirit, and teaching them to obey everything I have commanded you. And surely, I am with you always, to the very end of the age. 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

0: About a stallion, he will on Victory 91.5. Well, happy October 10th, Saturday. This is Margaret with you. And one of my coworkers once said that they wished every day was Saturday and that every month was October. And you know, I have to admit, I understand exactly what they meant. There's something special about a Saturday in October. You know, the cooler temperatures, the colors that are so beautiful, just the coziness in the air, and just the wonderful sense that we are entering a season filled with family and football and fun and just being together. And we're all praying for protection and safety from Isaias, but I pray that you're able to slow down today and just enjoy the people you love. And just treat yourself to something pumpkin or apple flavored. And wherever this Saturday finds you, I am so grateful that you're spending part of it with me here at Victory 91.5. Thank you so much for inviting us into your day and for allowing us to be a part of your weekend. And I pray that the music and the messages you hear today will encourage your heart, will lift your spirit, just remind you how good and faithful God is and how much He loves you. Have a blessed October Saturday, and thank you so much for being with me here at Victory 91.5.
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Jen Johnson and Great I Am on Victory 91.5. This is Margaret with you until 6 o'clock today, and I want to encourage you to pray today and ask the Lord to grant you a positive mind and a joyful heart and just the ability to trust His plan, even when things are not going the way that you thought that they would. You know, everyone, including me, we all have those days when negative thoughts begin creeping in and we begin worrying about the future and just wondering how everything is going to work out. But you know, that's when we need to take those thoughts to the Lord and ask Him to help us focus on Him. He is so good and He is so faithful. You know, let's be honest, sometimes it is hard to trust God's plan when we can't see what He's doing. But I love Romans chapter 8, verse 28, that reminds us that God is working all things together for the good of those who love Him. So I encourage you right now, in the quietness of this moment, just take a deep breath and remind yourself that God has this, and ask Him to replace your worries with His peace, your negative thoughts with hope in Him, your fear with trusting in God, because He's still

0: working even when you cannot see it. And you can trust him to work things out for your good and for his glory. 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

The wicked flee when no one pursues, but the righteous are bold as a lion. 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

0: Victory 91.5 is Stephanie Gretzinger and Reckless Love. Well, this is Margaret with you. Your good news of victory comes to the book of Psalms, chapter 73, verses 25 through 26. Whom have I in heaven but you? And earth has nothing I desire besides you. My flesh and my heart may fail, but God is the strength of my heart and my portion forever. Oh, Heavenly Father, right now we come before you with hearts that are grateful because nothing in this world compares with you. There may be things that we desire, and Lord, you know how much we do desire, but there are also dreams that we're praying about. We have goals that we're pursuing and circumstances we would love to see change. But Father, help us remember that even if everything does not turn out exactly as we hoped, we will always have you. Thank you. You are more than enough. And we bless you. We praise you. We glorify your name. Father, in the name of Jesus, we pray for your protection for everyone in the path of Isaias. And we ask that you would calm the winds and the rain. Father, help us keep you at the center of our lives. And when money becomes our focus, always remind us that you are our provider. When our health becomes our greatest concern, remind us, Lord, that you are our healer, that you will touch us from the tops of our heads all the way to the soles of our feet, in the name and by the blood of Jesus. And Lord, when relationships disappoint us, please remind us that you are our faithful friend. You will never leave us. You will never forsake us. Thank you. And Father, when work or school becomes really stressful, we pray for your peace that passes all understanding. We pray for wisdom, your wisdom, as we parent and as we guide our young people and our children. And Lord, when the future feels so uncertain, please give us confidence that you are always in control and your presence is always with us. And may our greatest desire be to know you more deeply and walk more closely with you. You are our strength, our refuge, our fortress today, and our portion forever. We love you so much. It's in Jesus' precious name we pray. Amen.
1: The Lord will keep you from all harm. He will watch over your life. The Lord will watch over your coming and going, both now and forevermore. Victory 91.5 and Victory.radio. 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

Tiffany Hudson and You Mean Everything on Victory 91.5. Well, this is Margaret with you. You know, it's a new month and I am excited to announce our latest Victory 91.5 student of the week. His name is Isaac. He's 11 years old and he's a fifth grader at Pools Mill Elementary School in Cumming. And I love Isaac's story because when he noticed that one of his classmates only had two small items for lunch, he asked them if they wanted more to eat. Then Isaac used his own lunch card to buy more food for them. You know, Isaac's mom shared with us that hearing what her son had done brought her to tears. Oh, I so understand. And then as well, Isaac saw someone who needed a little help, and then he helped them. You know, when he came to the radio station, he was so comfortable behind the microphone, and there might even be some radio in his future. You know, Isaac's parents are so proud of him, and it was such a blessing to those who got a chance to meet him. Congratulations, Isaac, and thank you for showing kindness to those around you. Isaac is now in the running for Victory 91.5 Student of the Month, where winners can choose a MacBook Neo or a Nintendo Switch with a pair of AirPods provided by this month's sponsor, Milton Montessori.

0: Story Schools, with two campuses in Cumming on Kelly Mill Road and in Milton on Bethany Bend. Your child could also be Victory 91.5's next student of the week. We are recognizing remarkable K-12 students with Victory swag, a behind-the-scenes studio tour, and an interview at Victory 91.5. 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

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Be prepared in season and out of season. Correct, rebuke, and encourage with great patience and careful instruction. 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

0: I love that song. That's Cain and Living Water on Victory 91.5. Well, this is Margaret with you until 6 tonight. And, you know, sometimes we need to remind ourselves that just because we do not understand what God is doing does not mean that He is not working. You know, there may be so many things happening in your life right now that don't make any sense. You may have answers that you're still waiting for, or even circumstances that you wish God would change. But you know, you can trust that He sees the whole picture when all you can see is the moment you're standing in. So I encourage you to keep praying, just keep believing, keep praising and worshiping and adoring our God, and just keep taking one step at a time with Jesus, because the Lord has not forgotten you. He has not abandoned you, and He is definitely not finished writing your story. Just know that even in the waiting, the Lord is working. And even in the uncertainty, He is faithful. And you know, even in seasons that are difficult, He can give you a peace that circumstances could never take away. So whatever things are looking like in your life, go ahead and lift your eyes toward Jesus. And just remember that your future is always safely in His hands.
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0: Victory 91.5. This is Margaret with you, and I love that song from Sam Wesley and Holding On to Me, because the Lord is holding on to you. I want to let you know that my little sister Lauren, when she was alive, she used to say that her favorite color was fall. And you know, every time this beautiful season happens, I cannot help but think about her and just smile, because I love that she described the season of fall as a color. Because in so many ways, it really is. Just the beautiful golds and reds and oranges and browns. And when it's not raining, the beautiful blue skies. And just all those warm, cozy colors that remind us just to slow down and just enjoy the moments that the Lord has given us. But for me, fall is also a beautiful reminder of all of the people that we love and just the memories that we have with us. You know, Something as simple as a changing leaf sometimes can really touch us, or a familiar scent or a cool October breeze. It can bring someone we love right back into our hearts, and I am so grateful for that. So as you enjoy this beautiful season of fall, I encourage you just to take a moment to appreciate the memories and the people that God has placed in your life, and just the little things that make you smile, and thank Him and praise Him and worship Him for everything He does for you. You know, the season of fall may be a season of change, but it reminds us that love and memories can always remain beautifully woven into our hearts through every season of life. We're going to go to the Lord in prayer at the 2 o'clock hour, but right now we want to thank the law office of Banks, Stubbs, and McFarland for being a faithful underwriter of this radio ministry.
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0: Shane, and only there on Victory 91.5. Well, this is Margaret with you on this rainy Saturday, and your good news of victory comes in the book of Psalms, chapter 73, verses 25 through 26. Whom have I in heaven but you? And earth has nothing I desire besides you. My flesh and my heart may fail, but God is the strength of my heart and my portion forever. Let's go to him in prayer right now. Oh, Father, our loving, gracious, holy God, we have to confess to you our sins and the days that we simply do not have much left to give. Father, we've given energy to our jobs and our families, our responsibilities, just the people who depend upon us. And then suddenly we realize that we are running on empty. But Father, your word reminds us that when our flesh and our hearts do fail, you are the strength of our hearts. You are our portion forever. So right now, we lean on you. We pray that you renew the parents who are so exhausted. Strengthen those who are so weary. Encourage the caregivers. Comfort those walking through illness. And grant your healing power to them in the mighty name of Jesus. I pray for your peace to the person whose mind is overwhelmed with so much worry. And Father, provide for those who are facing financial difficulties. I pray for your divine wisdom to those making important decisions, that you would bring peace into homes and restoration into relationships. And Father, help us stop trying to be everything to everybody and to just remind us that you are our Heavenly Father who is always with us. And you are so omniscient, omnipotent. Father, we praise you. We bless you. We thank you. Right now, we pray for your protection for everyone in the path of ECS, and we ask that you would calm the winds and the rain. Father, thank you for being our strength, our protector, and our portion forever. We love you so much. It's in Jesus' mighty and precious name we pray. Amen.
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0: back to Jesus. 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
1: Victory 91.5, this is Matthew West and Back to Jesus. This is Margaret, and I am so thrilled to announce our latest Victory 91.5 Student of the Week. It's Isaac, and he's a fifth grader at Pools Mill Elementary School in Cumming. And his story is so amazing to me, because when Isaac noticed that one of his classmates only had a couple of items for lunch, he asked them if they wanted more to eat. Then he used his own lunch card to buy more food for them. Isaac's mom also shared that hearing what her son had done brought her to tears, because Isaac also helps others who need help. You know, when he came to the radio station, Isaac was so comfortable behind the microphone. You know, there might even be some radio in his future. You know, Isaac's parents are so clearly proud of him, and we're proud of him too. It was such a blessing for those who got a chance to meet him. So congratulations again, Isaac, and thank you for showing kindness to those around you. Isaac is now in the running for Victory 91.5 Student of the Month, where winners can choose a MacBook Neo or a Nintendo Switch with a pair of AirPods provided by this month's sponsor, Milton Montessori Schools, with two campuses in Cumming on Kelly Mill Road and in Milton on Bethany Bend. You know, your child could also be Victory 91.5's next Student of the Week, because we are recognizing remarkable K-12 students with Victory swag and a behind-the-scenes radio tour and just an interview at Victory 91.5. So parents and guardians, go ahead and share your child's story and nominate them today on victory.radio. All you have to do is click on SOTW for Student of the Week. And thank you again to Milton Montessori for helping Victory 91.5 celebrate our amazing young people. We also want to thank the Church at Warhill for their anointed ministry and for their support of this radio ministry.

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Cochran and Company and All I Need to Know on Victory 91.5. You know, there's a saying that correction does much, but encouragement does more. You know, this is Margaret, and I think that's such a great reminder of the power our words can have. Of course, there are times when correction is very necessary, but how we say something can really make a difference. You know, sometimes people don't need another person pointing out what they did wrong. Instead, they need someone to remind them that they can get back up, that they can try again and keep on keeping on. You know, a kind word, a little encouragement, or simply telling someone, "I believe in you," can change the way that they see themselves. And it can also give them the courage to take that next step. I love Proverbs chapter 12, verse 25 that says, "An anxious heart weighs a person down, but a kind word cheers them up." So think about who you can encourage either today, tomorrow, or all of next week. Maybe it's your spouse or your child. It could be a coworker, a fellow student, a neighbor, or just someone you happen to meet along the way, even when you're grocery shopping. And I encourage you to be intentional about speaking life into someone, because you never know what they may be carrying or how desperately they may need to hear your words of hope. And while you're spreading some encouragement, let them know about listening to Victory 91.5, where we're always here to lift your heart, to point you toward Jesus, and to remind you that you are so very loved.

0: Micah Christopher and White Knuckles. I love that song. And Victory 91.5. This is Margaret with you until 6, and I want to encourage you to be kind to everyone you meet. Because, you know, it takes way too much energy to be mean to them. Think about how much easier it is just to smile at somebody, to offer an encouraging word, to give someone the benefit of the doubt, and just to simply treat people with the same kindness and respect that you would want to receive. You know, you never ever know what someone may be carrying, and your kindness could be the bright spot that they needed in the midst of a very difficult day. In Ephesians chapter 4, verse 32, we're reminded to be kind and compassionate to each other. And I think that is such a beautiful way to live and that pleases the heart of God. So let's make kindness our first response and not our last resort. Let's pray to choose patience when we are tempted to get frustrated. Let's show the grace of the Lord, His compassion, His mercy when someone makes a mistake. And let's give encouragement when someone needs just a little hope. And while you're spreading that kindness, let those around you know about listening to Victory 91.5. Tell them about the encouraging music and the messages that point us toward Jesus. And remind them that they are never, ever alone. So again, be kind, spread joy, save your energy for something worthwhile. And let's make today a little bit brighter for everyone we meet. We're going to go to the Lord in prayer at the 3 o'clock hour. And we want to thank the Animal Wellness Clinic for their ministry to pets and their families. And for being a faithful underwriter of this radio ministry. 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Animal Wellness Clinic of Milton proudly supports Victory 91.5's mission to share the love of Jesus. 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

0: That's Ellie Holcomb and Night Song on Victory 91.5. This is Margaret with you, and your good news of victory comes from the book of Psalms, chapter 73, verse 25 through 26. Whom have I in heaven but you? And earth has nothing I desire beside you. My flesh and my heart may fail, but God is the strength of my heart and my portion forever. Oh, gracious, holy, mighty Heavenly Father, we are so fearful right now about what Isaias will bring with a high wind watch and rainy weather conditions, but we ask that you would protect us and help us keep our hearts and our minds focused on you as our protector and as our provider. Father, we have to confess, it is so easy to become fearful, to just wonder, what if, what's going to happen, even to compare our lives with someone else's. You know, we can always see others and wonder if we are missing something. But Father, your word reminds us there's nothing on earth that compares with knowing you as our protector, as our provider, as our healer, our comforter, and our sustainer. So we pray for your protection. And we ask that you help us to be grateful for what you've given us. Lord, help us appreciate our families and our friendships, our homes, our work, just the everyday blessings that we sometimes overlook. And Father, when life becomes difficult, help us remember that our greatest security is not found in our bank accounts or our careers or our health or the weather or our relationships. Instead, Lord, our security is only found in you. And may we say with confidence, Lord, you are enough for me. You are our strength, our provider, our protector, and our portion forever. And we are so grateful. It's in Jesus' mighty and matchless name we pray. Amen.
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0: Thanks for listening to Victory 91.5. This is Margaret with you, and I have to share something really funny. My friend and praise team partner, Bethany, shared something that really made me laugh, because if you have ever tried to clean your house while everyone is still at home, you know exactly what she is talking about. She said, cleaning the house with everyone at home is like brushing your teeth while eating Oreos. You know, to me, that is so true, because you can clean one room and then turn around and somehow it looks like you never even touched it. But you know what? Sometimes we do need to laugh about the mess instead of letting it stress us out, because our houses do not have to be perfect, and neither do our lives. There are going to be crumbs and laundry and dishes and toys and fingerprints and, yes, probably a few Oreos along the way. But what matters most is the people inside that home and the love that you share with them. You know, in Psalm 127, verse 3, we're reminded that children are a heritage from the Lord. And you know, sometimes the very things that make our homes messy are also the things that make our hearts very full. So again, if your house is chaotic, just take a breath. Give yourself some grace and laugh when you can. And just remember that someday you may actually miss some of those fingerprints and toys and piles of laundry. I know that I do. And I want to say, Bethany, thank you for giving us a reason to smile in the midst of everything going on right now. We've got music coming up from Noah Paul Harrison, and we want to thank the Sisters of Grace for their anointed ministry and for their support of this radio ministry.
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That's Tim Timmons and Even If. You know, I love that song. This is Margaret. I love this reminder from one of my former pastors who once told me to always remember that the Lord who changes caterpillars into butterflies and coal into diamonds is also working on you. To me, that is so beautiful because sometimes we look at our lives and we wonder why things are taking so long, why we're going through certain struggles, or why God has not changed our circumstances when we've just prayed and prayed and prayed for him to. But, you know, maybe, just maybe, he is changing us in the process. You know, a caterpillar has to go through a season of transformation before it ever becomes a butterfly. And something as ordinary as coal can become something incredibly beautiful and valuable under pressure and with time. You know, I want to encourage you that the Lord is doing something in your life as well. He is strengthening you and he's refining you. He's shaping your character. He's deepening your faith in him. And he's preparing you for things that you may not even see coming. So I want to encourage you, don't give up on yourself just because you don't recognize the person you're becoming yet. Go ahead and trust the one who created you, who loves you, who died and rose again for you. Because he sees what you cannot see, and he knows exactly what he's doing. The season that you're in right now in your life may not be the final version of your story, because God is still working on you, and his work is always, always worth trusting. So praise him, worship and adore him, lift his name on high with the music and the messages you hear right here on Victory 91.5, and know how much he loves you.

0: could ever take.
1: That's Michael Boggs and Safe on Victory 91.5. Well, this is Margaret, and I am beyond thrilled to announce our latest Victory 91.5 Student of the Week. His name is Isaac. He's 11 years old, and he's a fifth grader at Pools Mill Elementary School in Cumming. And his story is so amazing and so touching and inspiring, because when Isaac noticed that one of his classmates only had two small items to eat for lunch, he asked them if they wanted more to eat, and then he used his own lunch card to buy more food for them. You know, Isaac's mom shared that hearing what her son had done brought her to tears. Oh, it touches our hearts so much. And he saw someone, Isaac also saw someone who needed help, and he also helped them. So when he came to the radio station, he was amazing. He was so comfortable behind the microphone, and his parents are so proud of him, and we are too. It was such a blessing to those who got a chance to meet him. So congratulations again, Isaac. We are so proud and thrilled for you, and we thank you for showing kindness to those around you. Isaac is now in the running for Victory 91.5 Student of the Month, where winners can choose a MacBook Neo or a Nintendo Switch with a pair of AirPods provided by this month's sponsor, Milton Montessori Schools, with two campuses in Cumming, on Kelly Mill Road and in Milton on Bethany Bend. You know, your child could also be Victory 91.5's next Student of the Week, because we are recognizing remarkable K-12 students with Victory swag, a behind-the-scenes studio tour, and an interview at Victory 91.5. So I encourage you guys.

0: parents and guardians. 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All you have to do is click on SOTW for Student of the Week. And thanks again to Milton Montessori for helping Victory 91.5 celebrate our amazing young people. We also want to thank Bob Bailey's Appliance for helping to underwrite this radio ministry.
1: 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Bob Bailey's wants to encourage you with 1 Peter 2, verse 9. 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

among the gods is like you, Lord? Who is like you? Majestic in holiness, awesome in glory, working wonders. You stretch out your right hand and the earth swallows your enemies. 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

0: Victory 91.5, that's Canyon Hills Worship and In Control. Well, this is Margaret with you. Your good news of victory comes to the book of Psalms, chapter 73, verses 25 through 26, that reads, "Whom have I in heaven but you? And earth has nothing I desire beside you. My flesh and my heart may fail, but God is the strength of my heart and my portion forever." Oh, gracious, holy, mighty, heavenly Abba, right now we come before you with a simple prayer that you are enough. Father, we thank you that you are enough when our plans succeed and when they don't succeed. You are enough when our prayers are answered quickly and when we have to wait. You are more than enough when our health is strong and when we are walking through sickness. You are enough when our finances are comfortable and when we're trying to make ends meet. Father, you are more than enough in every season of our lives, because your word tells us that my flesh and my heart may fail, but that you are the strength of our hearts and our portion forever. So we pray right now that you be the strength of every heart that's praying with me, that is exhausted, that's concerned, that's stressed out. Father, be the comfort of every heart that is grieving. Be the hope of every heart that is so discouraged and afraid and feeling so alone. Father, provide for those who are struggling. Heal those who are sick. Be Jehovah Rapha and touch them from the tops of their heads all the way to the soles of their feet in Jesus' name. I pray that you restore relationships that are broken, that you would grant moms and dads wisdom and guidance and discernment, that you would give caregivers your strength and endurance, and that you would provide for people, workers, others who just need to feel your presence with them. Father, protect our children, our young people. Just surround our homes with your peace. And we pray for your supernatural, mighty, divine protection for everyone in the path of Hurricane Isaias. And we ask that you would calm the winds and the rain. And Lord, when everything around us feels so uncertain, Father, help us hold tightly to what never changes: your love for us, your faithfulness, the fact that you will never leave us or forsake us. Lord, you are our greatest treasure, the strength of our hearts, our protector, our provider, and our portion forever. We love you so much. We pray all these things in the precious, powerful, and matchless name of Jesus, our Lord, our Savior, and our soon coming King. Amen.
1: 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Where does my help come from? My help comes from the Lord, the maker of

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Victory 91.5. This is Margaret with you until 6 o'clock today. You know, the late Billy Graham once said that the secret strength of a nation is found in the faith that abides in the hearts and homes of the country. You know, that is such a powerful reminder that the strength of our nation, especially with elections coming up, is not only found in its institutions or its economy or its military. It also begins in the hearts and the homes of its people. Because when families pray together, when parents teach their children about Jesus, when we choose kindness, when we choose to live with integrity, when we show compassion, when we seek the Lord's wisdom in every decision we make, we're actually building something

0: that can impact generations to come. Our faith may begin quietly, like in our house or around the dinner table, beside a child's bed at night, or even in a simple prayer before we begin the day. But the Lord can use those small moments to make a tremendous difference in the lives of those around us. So I encourage you to pray for our families, our communities, our churches, and our nation, and the weather we're experiencing, asking God for protection, and also asking Him to strengthen our faith and help us keep our eyes fixed on Him. Because when our hearts and our homes are centered on the Lord, we become people who bring hope and peace and truth and mercy and love wherever we go. 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

0: That's Christian Hahn and Different Story on Victory 91.5. This is Margaret with you. Remember the struggle that you were going through, maybe developing the strength and the fortitude you're going to need for tomorrow. You know, I feel so led to share this with you because it can be so difficult to see anything good coming from a season of your life that feels heavy or painful or just stressful or so uncertain. But I want to encourage you, God is never wasting what you are walking through. Listen to me, that He can use the challenges that you face to strengthen your faith and your trust in Him, just to prepare you for what lies ahead for the rest of your life. And you know, the beautiful thing is, you do not have to find that strength all by yourself, because the Lord is your strength. And go to Him in prayer, because He will provide everything you need to get through whatever you are facing. In the book of Psalms, chapter 46, verse 1, we're reminded that God is our refuge and our strength, an ever-present help in times of trouble. So when you are concerned, when you feel exhausted, when you're afraid of what's going to happen, go ahead and lean on Him. Just trust Him, pray to Him, praise and worship and adore His name. You know, you can pray when you feel overwhelmed, when you don't know what to do next. Go ahead and pray, because you may not know how everything is going to work out, but you can know the One who holds everything in His more than capable hands. You know, the struggle that you're going through may be developing you, but just know that the Lord is sustaining you, and with His strength, you can always keep going. Keep worshiping, keep adoring, and just knowing that He is your Lord, your Savior, and your everything. Thank you so much for listening with me to Victory 91.5.
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0: for listening with me to Victory 91.5. This is Margaret, and I feel led to share with you guys that praying to God, it's not just words that we speak. Prayer is a spiritual weapon. It's a direct line to the creator of the universe, our Lord, our Savior, the one who loves us so much. And Scripture reminds us that the prayers of the righteous are mighty and effective, and prayer can shake the very gates of hell. Prayer can topple strongholds, and prayer can release God's power in ways that we cannot even imagine. And every time we lift our hearts in faith, every time we intercede for someone else, every whispered, "Oh Lord, please help me," it carries weight in the heavenly realm. So I encourage you to pray boldly, pray fervently, and never underestimate the authority and the power God gives you through prayer, because your voice lifted in faith can move mountains. It can defeat darkness and bring His kingdom here on earth. We're going to go to the Lord in prayer at the 5 o'clock hour. But first, we want to thank Milton Martin Toyota for being a faithful underwriter of Victory 91.5.
1: We are never too poor to reach out to those who are less fortunate. 2 Corinthians chapter 8, verse 12 says, "If the willingness is there, the gift is acceptable, according to what one has, not according to what one does not have." 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

0: says it right there. It's really clear, and I don't know why it's so hard for me to just get that. But it says, the Bible says, don't worry about anything. Instead, pray about everything. Tell God what you need and thank Him for all that He's done. Then you'll experience God's peace, which exceeds anything we can understand. And His peace will guard your hearts and your minds in Christ Jesus. It's that simple.
1: Not a single sparrow can fall to the ground without your Father knowing it. And the very hairs on your head are all numbered. So don't be afraid. You are more valuable to God than a whole flock of sparrows. The Sound of Revival. 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

0: Corey Asbury and Crashing In on Victory 91.5. Well, this is Margaret with you until 6 o'clock, and your good news of victory for this 5 o'clock hour comes in the book of Psalms, chapter 73, verses 25 through 26. Whom have I in heaven but you? And earth has nothing I desire besides you. My flesh and my heart may fail, but God is the strength of my heart and my portion forever. Almighty, holy, heavenly Abba, we are reminded that there is nothing and no one greater than you. And your word says, whom have I in heaven but you? And earth has nothing I desire beside you. Father, we confess that sometimes we spend so much time looking for security in people or possessions, in money, in health, in our circumstances, when the greatest treasure we could ever have is you. And Lord, right now there are people praying whose hearts are exhausted, who are stressed out, who are just so overwhelmed by so many things going on. Some are facing health concerns. Others are experiencing financial worries. There are those praying with me right now who have family struggles going on, or even uncertainty at their jobs or at school. And a lot of us are wondering how everything is going to work out in our lives. So we pray right now in the name of Jesus, you remind us that even when everything changes, that you are our constant, that you remain constant and faithful. And when we do grow exhausted, Father, we pray that you be our strength. And when our hearts are discouraged, we ask that you be our hope. When finances are so tight, we pray that you be our provider. When relationships are strained, be our peace. When we don't know what tomorrow will bring, remind us that you already hold tomorrow in your more than capable hands. We pray for your protection right now for everyone in the path of ECAS, and we ask that you would calm the winds and the rain, because, Father, you are more than enough. You are our refuge and our strength, our provider, our portion forever, and we love you so much, and oh, how we need you. It's in Jesus' precious and mighty name we pray. Amen.
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0: Through Jesus, let us continually offer to God a sacrifice of praise, the fruit of lips that boldly profess His name, the sound of revival. 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

The Afters and Eve of a Miracle on Victory 91.5. Well, this is Margaret with you, and I am so excited about the sermons we're going to be able to hear on Victory 91.5 tomorrow morning, because at 7 o'clock, we're going to hear from Pastor Jordan Sherritt from Gateway Church at Friendship in Buford. 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

0: Don Allen from the Church at War Hill in Dawsonville. And Pastor Don is also heard on this radio station on Wednesday evenings at 7 o'clock. Then at 10 o'clock tomorrow morning, you can hear Pastor Chuck Ramsey from Restoration Church in Alpharetta. And Pastor Chuck is also heard Monday through Friday afternoons at 12:30 with Truth Matters right here on Victory 91.5. 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

Samantha Ebert, and 41 on Victory 91.5. Well, this is Margaret with you, and I love the quote that says, life is about making an impact, changing things, and leaving things better than you found them. You know, that is such a great way to think about the life that the Lord has given us, because we are not here simply to take up space or just to go through the motions. We are actually here to make a difference, to encourage those around us, to share kindness, to point others toward Jesus, and just to leave a little bit of His love wherever we go. And, you know, that's exactly what we

0: we do here at Victory 91.5, because every song, every word of encouragement, every prayer, just every reminder of God's faithfulness is an opportunity to make an impact in someone's life. We may never know the full story of what God does with something that we say or we share, but we can always trust Him to take those little seeds and use them for His purposes and for His glory. So I encourage you to look for ways to leave things better than we found them, to make someone else's day a little brighter, to take someone's burdens and help them see their burdens as not so horrible, and give someone hope. You know, because when we live our lives for Jesus, even the smallest acts of love can make a lasting difference. And I'm so grateful that we get to do that together on Victory 91.5, and let someone know about listening to this radio ministry.
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0: Kanan Baca and My Salvation here on Victory 91.5. Well, this is Margaret. I've so enjoyed being with you this afternoon. And as you head into this evening, remember that you were cherished and held, and you were protected by a God whose faithfulness never takes a single day off, and you are so deeply loved by Him. So I encourage you to rest in that promise and just let it be the last thought you carry before you go to bed tonight. We've got PRD, which stands for Pop, Rock, and Dance. It's coming up at 6 o'clock, and you're going to love it. And then City Takers will be at 9 o'clock tonight. It brings the energy with hip-hop and rap and urban music that glorifies the name of Jesus. Have a wonderful rest of your weekend. Keep praying and keep praising and worshiping and laughing and just finding joy in the presence of the Lord. And go ahead and share Victory 91.5 and victory.radio with everyone around you.
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0: Bless your holy name. On Victory 91.5, it's Corey, and we're about to switch it up for the Pop, Rock, and Dance Show. I wanted to kick things off with a prayer time. In 1 Corinthians 13, 4-5, it says that love is patient. Love is kind. It does not envy. It does not boast. It is not proud. It does not dishonor others. It is not self-seeking. And God, I just pray that any area that we're struggling in, maybe we're not good at being patient. Maybe we're struggling. Maybe we're struggling with being kind to ourselves or being kind to others. Maybe we are jealous. Maybe we have been boasting or proud. Maybe we have been dishonoring people or authority. And then that last one is so convicting, self-seeking. Show us where we're self-seeking so that we can turn from that experience being God-seeking, seeking you. Our life changes when we go from being self-seeking to now operating with hearts that are choosing to be yours, choosing to run after you. I pray that our lives would bless you, that our actions would bless you, that our minds and hearts would bless you, God. I pray that that would become our life goal, that everything that we're a part of would be something that you're able to rejoice in. That it would honor you, that we'd value your presence and not want to do anything that hinders your presence in our life. Show us tonight how we can bless you, how we can seek you and find you with all of our heart. In Jesus' name, amen.
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That's North Point Worship. You and only you. I'm Victory 91.5. Welcome to the Pop Rock and Dance Show. I'm Corey, your host until 9. And then City Takers. They're going to switch things up with hip-hop music. Scott and Timmy Free, they're incredible. You can connect with them on social media. Connect with Victory, too. And there's a page called Grace While We Wait. And they said, you know what we should talk about more? What happens when you get to the promised land? Just pretend that you're in my living room, sitting on my couch. There's probably some fig bar smears, some Nutella handprints. And I'm just going to tell you something that will bring you freedom down the road as you journey with Jesus. You're in a season of redemption and recompense. And you're going to cross over into the promises that God has for you. She said, I'm looking at the miracles sitting around my table. She said, my husband, he's fully and completely walking in the anointing and calling that God's written on his life. His heart is burning for Jesus and his people in a way that I've never seen. She said, we have four little people around the table chattering loudly, all with their own stories of the miraculous power of the resurrected Jesus. And she said, the little boy inside of me living in a womb that once was barren kicked right on cue as if he knew I was having a moment with the Lord. And I was wearing my three-year-old's noise-canceling headphones that she wears for fireworks. She said, I was tired. I was overstimulated. If somebody touched me one more time, she said, I was going to lose it. And the headphones gave me this relief from the noise level, taking it down a few notches. And she said, sometimes we go through really hard days or seasons, just like the Israelites. They entered the promised land. God told them to take the land little by little. And what does that mean? They were in their promised land, still fighting battles. That's an interesting thought. You can be in your promised land and still fighting battles. There's battles that we're fighting that maybe we don't share with others. But there's room for both immeasurable joy and deep pain sometimes. If you're in your promised land, don't just become comfortable. Take the land. Don't listen to the lie from the accuser that you should never feel pain or that you're not thankful for what God's given you. Taking territory little by little is still fighting battles. If you're still waiting for your promised land, don't give in to the lie that once you get there, you'll never have to fight again or that all of your problems will disappear. It isn't the way of the kingdom. We're always advancing, and that looks like battle. Take the land. Know Jesus, fellowship in his sufferings, and the power of his resurrection. You're

0: Your breakthrough is found in faithfulness. I love that reminder. There's breakthroughs and faithfulness to God. Coming up, we'll talk more about it. ICF Worship Chef, you got me. It's coming up next.
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Kevin Quinn, blessed on Victory 91.5. I want to know some blessings that you're living in from God. Tell us about your blessings. Count your blessings. Carol Holiday, she said that in Revelation 21:4.

0: It says, you know, there's going to be no more tears or pain. And she said, we can experience heaven's longed for touch in the right here and now in the midst of sorrow. Jesus, he proclaimed this, that we're image bearers of God. The kingdom of heaven flourishes on earth. Every time we live like Jesus and point to his beauty, it's like we wander through heaven's gates and offer a bit of its mystery and wonder to our fallen world. Sometimes we need a kind word or unexpected message or a text from a friend when your faith is shaky. When Jesus proclaimed that the kingdom of God rests in his presence with his created ones in our midst, Luke 17:21, he's calling out this expectation that we can use our disappointments and soften one another's heartaches. We don't have to pretend that life is easy. You can be overwhelmed. You can have different difficulties. Life can be hard. And whisper to God, I need to see you today. God, I need the strength to see you. Usher in the kingdom of heaven into the broken places. There's a new chapter coming for you. And I just felt like that was a good prophetic word, that God, he has so many chapters that he wants to write in our stories. He has so much that he wants to say. He has so much that he wants to do. And let him be the author of your story. And I like that reminder too. Usher in the kingdom of heaven, the kingdom of God in your life. Jesus, he wants on earth as it is in heaven. He wants his presence on earth in our life, passing through our conversations and our lives. Coming up, we're going to hear from For King and Country and Alan Scott.
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The Skillet with Refuge on Victory 91.5. We had a little incident with a skillet the other day. I invited a friend to come over, and it was kind of like breakfast time, and so I asked if she wanted some pancakes or eggs, and so, of course, my daughters were excited, and they wanted some chocolate chips in their pancakes, and they wanted to do it themselves. They wanted to sprinkle those chocolate chips on there, but my four-year-old, her arm touched the skillet, and it burned her. I was not expecting that to happen, you know? She was just dropping some chocolate chips in, and that was terrible. She'd never been burned before, and you know, you always tell your kids, like, be so careful, it's hot, you know, don't touch it, yada, yada. But sometimes it's, like, true. You don't realize it until you experience it, right? And then you're like, oh, okay, I do understand. But for me right now, that's just something I really look forward to on the weekends, especially pancakes or slow.

0: mornings. 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So, you know, it might take twice as long with a 2-year-old and a 4-year-old in the kitchen, but it's a sweet time. 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Let me know some fun memories that you're making and just some different things that you're doing on the weekends. Coming up, we're going to hear from Shalom Malee with Trust Issues.
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0: That's a live city with Free on Victory 91.5. I hope that you're experiencing just the freedom that Jesus has for you. 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You can enjoy so much ministry on there. And then you can also click on Student of the Week. As a parent, you can nominate your kids. If they're kindergarten through 12th grade, tell us all about them, whether they're homeschooled, private school, public schooled. We just want to celebrate your family and our community. And so each week we're having the Student of the Week come into the studio and they're sharing their story and grabbing a t-shirt and grabbing some pictures. And then they're entered to win Student of the Month. And Milton Montessori Schools, they're providing the great prize, a choice between a Mac Neo laptop or a Nintendo Switch 2 with some new AirPods. So I'd love to know what you think your kid is going to pick, and maybe they'll be next. Keep tuning in. Keep checking our Facebook and Instagram. You'll see some of the highlights from Student of the Week on there. Coming up, we're going to hear from Strings and Heart and Attaboy.
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That's Forever Free Focus on Victory 91.5. And sometimes, are you distracted? I think we all like sometimes can have a hard time focusing on different things. I was reading this devotion, John 11, verse 5, and the passage is about the resurrection of Lazarus. And it says, now Jesus loved and was concerned about Martha and her sister Lazarus and considered them dear friends. And it says, even when he heard that Lazarus was sick, he still stayed 2 days longer in the same place, 2 more days. And we'd expect Jesus to move quickly because in our limited perspective, we think that love moves fast. But no, the unconditional love of God moves with purpose, on purpose, for a purpose. And we believe that one of the reasons for his response was that the purpose of his presence in that particular situation was to resurrect Lazarus, not to heal him. They wanted healing, but God's plan, it was resurrection. And you think about so often our focus can be on the wrong things, right? We want things done our way when we want them, how we want them. And Jesus, sometimes he has a different way. Sometimes he has something different in store for our lives too. And just remember that you don't need to become discouraged. As you focus on him, he's wanting you to see that he is able to do anything that he wants to do. That he's worth your attention.

0: attention. He's worth your heart, resting and relying on him. You know, last week, I feel like the Lord kept bringing up that word to rely on him, maybe more than in past seasons, to learn what it means to rely on his love. And sometimes we just rely on ourselves, or you rely on somebody else. But are we relying on him? Maybe that's something that we need to learn. And again, it takes some focus. Coming up, we're going to hear from Josiah Queen and Matt Sassenow.
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0: That's Toby Mack and Juan Winans rear view. I'm Victory 91.5. I love looking in my rear view mirror and seeing my kids, especially if they're worshiping. I feel like just in the last year or so, it's like they've really learned to worship Jesus and have like personal relationships and prayer times with him. And that's just blessing me as a mom, like, you know, to recognize that your kids will pray even when you don't prompt them to, or when your kids will worship even when you're not leading them into it. They just start singing a song that is worshiping Jesus. It's the best feeling. And Allison Brosh, she's a mom, and she said that love is shown by our willingness to be inconvenienced sometimes. She said, we had a virus that went through our house, and it was taking out our kids one by one. And she said that there were so many different activities that were just scattered around their home and interrupted. And she said, sometimes you think that your life is just going to be neat and fit and work perfectly, but we're not neat and tidy. And this is a beautiful thing, because sometimes we are stretched. Sometimes we are struggling. Sometimes we are falling short. But lean into Christ. Don't run out. Don't get impatient or unloving. The more we lean into him, the more love will come out of our lives. And that's how we honor him, no matter what kind of day or week or season we're having. Lean into Christ, and his love comes out. You know, it sounds kind of easy, but it does take some effort to lean your life, to lean your choices, to lean your family into him. And I like that reminder that you can help your kids learn to lean on Jesus. Learn to press in and not run away from. And coming up, we're going to go back into the music. Taylor Charmaine, Joy Comes in the Morning.
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0: Jeremy Camp, No Survivors, the live version on Victory 91.5. Susie Larson, she said, may God give you absolute clarity and divine insight so that you see things as they are and not as they seem. May you have the ability to sort through the information and discern what's true. May Jesus empower you with supernatural grace to navigate your storms with joy and strength. And may he pour out on you an abundance of wisdom to be a voice of reason in a world gone mad. May God give you a laser-like focus to tend to your God-given assignment. And give Jesus that which you can't control and steward with excellence that which you can. May your pure heart and firm faith keep you steady on the journey ahead of you. His path is peace. Think about that. The path that he's going to lead your life down, it's one of peace. And I remember telling my husband, we were having to make a decision about something. And I was like, oh, we were both having a hard time sleeping about it because we were stressed out about it. And there wasn't a lot of peace in it. So as we were praying, trying to figure out like what God wanted us to do, I was like, you know what? Maybe it's not God because we're not feeling peace on it, right? The Lord, he wants to release peace. And then the Lord moved in the situation and we both received a lot of peace to make the decision after God did something. And I think you can know different things that God's in, or, you know, you can sense it. God's going to give you a spiritual discernment that maybe you haven't had to recognize what choices he releases peace into and where you can carry peace into places too that desperately need his peace and his presence and his comfort. And coming up, we're going to hear from One Common with Take It Away.
1: Tune in to Victory. Victory. 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

That switch, still small voice on Victory 91.5. It's Corey. And there's been quite a bit of like weather warnings and watches and stuff. We were going to go on this fall train ride with my in-laws and it got like rescheduled just because of the weather coming in. And my girls, it's kind of hard when you're a toddler because you look forward to something. You're so excited. But I told them, I was like, you know what? I think you're going to like this even better because when it got rescheduled to, it's going to be Christmas themed and they love Christmas. So I think that'll be really fun. We've not been on a train with them or done anything like that. So I'm looking forward to making those memories soon. And I keep telling my husband, like, can we just go ahead and put our Christmas tree up? I'm ready. I think it makes your days and your nights like just more, you know, I don't know. It's just sweet and pretty. And there's just something about it when you turn on those lights in the dark. Just like Jesus, he is our light in any darkness and it changes everything. Changes your perspective for sure. And I want to know how you're finding Jesus just in your home, in your life, some things that he's doing. Go to our Facebook, our Instagram,

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